0: But he does make the catch, picks up about 6 for the Jackets.
1: Great route. He broke that off to the outside. Got good separation. Great ball by Luke. Clean catch. Brings up 3rd and manageable here.
0: And Lano going up tempo here. 3rd and about 4, we'll say. They're on their own 36-yard line. Luke Davis looking for the snap. He's got trips to the left, and he's going to tuck and run. Quarterback draw delayed. Boy, he just beautifully timed. He waited for it to develop, found a hole, picked up about 8 on that one, and that's first down for Lano.
1: Another great run. He does such a good job of he's quick and he's fast when he needs to, but he sets up the blocks and allows the hole to open. Great run right there for a first down.
0: First and 10, Lano on their own 40. We got twins both right and left. Luke Davis handoff to Cole Landers. It's his first carry. Landers found some room, finds a nice little gap right at the line, gets to the second level, stretches it out to about 6 yards.
1: Great first down run. That's what we need to see more of. Move those chains on first down, get it into second and 3rd and manageable.
0: So Jackets getting set. They got twins on either side again. Luke Davis is going to pitch this time out to Landers. Landers got room on the outside. He may go. No, he's going to get pushed out of bounds. He's crossed into Blanco territory, and Lando will set up on the Blanco 36-yard line, 1st and 10.
1: You know, that was an option-style play, but Luke did a great job of pitching that early because there was nobody on the outside. When he got to that edge, he started picking up yards in a hurry.
0: Well, that's Luke's decision, and he made a good one there because I think there was room to the outside. So here we go. 1st and 10 for the Jackets. 2 men in motion, and the handoff is to Cash Lynch. There's going to be a flag on the play. Cash Lynch may go all the way. He may not stop till he gets to Fredericksburg, folks. There he is. Touchdown for Lano, but there's a flag on the field. Let's see if this one stands.
1: I'm not sure if it's a legal motion. I'm afraid it is coming back.
2: Nonetheless, right.
1: Cash made a great run. Some great blocks downfield by the receivers to open that up and let Cash make that run. But unfortunately, I believe it is coming back.
0: Yeah, I was afraid that double motion that wasn't executed properly. I think that's when the official said, no, fellas, you can't do that one. Good play, but we're going to make you do that one over. So that'll back up Lano by 5 yards. They'll have 1st and 15 now on the Blanco 44-yard line, we'll call it. Luke Davis takes a snap, handoff to Landers. Landers got a little gap there at the line, picks up the 5 that they lost on the penalty. That'll be 2nd and 10.
1: Well, that's good to get it back to 1st and 10, or 2nd and 10, like you said. Pick up those negative yards we got. He runs so hard. It's fun to watch him run.
0: I think Coach called it out a little bit. He does a nice job of finding that seam when he gets to the line. Okay, you got twins to the right, one receiver to the left, Davis. He's going to roll. Actually, he's going to hand off on the crossbuck to Landers. Landers may go. He's down to the 10-yard line. He gets dragged down from behind, but what a nice run by Cole Landers. And great deception, by the way, by Luke Davis.
1: Little inside zone play there. He cut back against it, and there was nobody to stop him.
0: And, yes, that's not a crossbuck, but that's the only word that came into my mind. You called it better on that one. Lano now, they are down on the 11-yard line. No, that's going to be 1st and 10. Looks like they're on right at the 10-yard line. 9:40 left in the first period. No score. Luke Davis, he's back along with Cole Landers. And here comes the snap. Davis, he was going to pitch. I thought he was going to pitch, but he cut back, planted a foot, and did a nice job of cutting back. Flag on the play, though, might be offsides by the Panthers.
1: Yeah, I couldn't tell where that flag's thrown. Typically, that looks like offsides. They did also have it marked on the 11 to start, so there is a chance I think we could get a first down. At least that's what the scoreboard says, but now I see the chains come
0: off. Yeah, I did not see the chains line up, but that is going to go against Blanco, so that was a free play. Lano now has 1st and goal. We'll call it right on the 5-yard line. No score. First drive for Lano, first drive for either team, and Lano's moving the ball. Okay, Isaac Ray now deep with Luke Davis. Might see a little power run here. If we do, that's going to be Isaac Ray. And he makes contact at the line. Not much going after that. He falls forward for about a yard.
1: Short run, but again, a good hard-fought run. I think Isaac brings a great change of pace and give Cole some rest when he needs it. And he runs hard as well.
0: He does. He does. And I think a coach called it out in the pregame interview. He is up and coming. They're going to be a tremendous 1-2 punch as the season goes on. Here comes Davis now. Snap and off to Landers. Landers looking for a hole, and he's found it. Touchdown. Touchdown, Cole Landers. Touchdown, Lano.
1: Such a great job. That was supposed to hit inside. He stretched projected onto the tackle and then made a juke move on the defensive end to cut back inside. Great run, patient run, hard fought, great touchdown to start the game.
0: And a very workmanlike scoring drive brought to you by Rob Wilson, attorney at law. You can find Rob Wilson at robwilsonlaw.com. In the swing of gate, Lando says, not this time. They didn't have any success with it last week at Jim Ned's. So I think they're just going to kick this one.
1: Yeah, I think we showed last week. Got it on film. Got some chances to show people we will go for two, but let's work on kicking the extra point.
0: Wait a minute, but the kicker's not out there. Sapalu's like, they can't really kick without a kicker. And Davis is going, wait a minute, what am I supposed to do, Coach? And I think what they decided to do is call timeout instead. So we've got a timeout on the field. Your new score here in Lano, Lano 6, Blanco nothing. We'll be back in 1 minute.
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0: The Sapalu point after is good. Lano now goes up 7-0, 8:43 left in the first period. Lano versus Blanco. Lance Center, Todd Humphries, and Evan Chance in the booth tonight. 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And that extra point that was just kicked was brought to you by Landmasters Real Estate, landmasterstx.com.
1: Good to go ahead and get that extra point, but I tell you, that early in the game, having to use a timeout on something like that, those are the things that will drive any coach, but I definitely know Coach Green crazy.
0: Yeah, I think there might be a little discussion about being ready, I think is what that one's going to be about. Unless there was something going on the sidelines we didn't know about. But Spalo is going to come out and give us the kickoff. Blanco will get to touch the football the first time, and we'll get to see the slot tee when they do. Back deep for the Panther. I'm having a hard time seeing their numbers, but we'll do our best. By the way, while we're talking about Lano, we're going to fill in here. Lano's putting up some great stats over the last couple weeks, and we've got some young men who are getting some notoriety across the state, but we'll do that after Sapalu's kick here. He's got three men deep for the Panthers, and that's going to be kind of a high, short, not fair caught, but stepped out of bounds right away. Boy, the receiver fielded it and then almost intentionally stepped out of bounds. That was unusual. I've not seen that before.
1: Yeah, he didn't have any blocking in front of him. I don't think he wanted to take that on. And we do such a good job of hitting that intermediate kick when nobody is. You don't ever like to, as a coach, you don't want to see the ball on the ground on the kickoff.
0: Good point.
1: And we get that a lot. That's an excellent job.
0: And ultimately, it gave him one more yard than a fair catch would have. So I guess that's worth something. Now, when you're running the slot tee and every yard counts because you're going to spend up the time. Here we go. They're going to come to line quick, and we're going to see Michael's first slot tee, and the handoff is going to go down to the inside. And quick stop by Lano. They're going to pick up about three on this one. And, folks, I'll get numbers down soon. This is going to be a catch-up for me. Go ahead.
1: No, you're right. It may take us a minute because we can see the numbers, but it, like we talked about, even from up here, you're watching the delays and the draws and the eye candy, as Coach calls it.
0: Hernandez on that one, they're going to give him four. A quick up to the line is Blanco. That's going to be pitch back. And Lano defense, good pursuit, gets him right at the line of scrimmage, maybe give him half a yard. And that's going to be, don't have that young man's number. We're going to call George McElhaney, but that's number 14.
1: I was going to say, they did another number on us. They didn't give it. That was number 14, and they didn't give us that on the roster.
0: Yeah, so bad enough I got to figure out their deception. Now I got to figure out their numbers as well. I'll go down to the Blanco booth and see what we can find out. But here's what's important. Third and about five for the Panthers, and they rush up to the line after the huddle. Handoff is going to be just to the outside off tackle, and boy, Jason Cherry just blew that one up, and then he was supported by a whole host of Jackets.
1: That's what you need right there. Jason Cherry has been playing some phenomenal ball. He has been all over the place. He is in on every play, and he did it right there and forced him into an early punt, three and out.
0: Yeah, exactly. Three and out. So great defense by Lano for their first look at the slot tee. And the punt team's definitely coming out. 7:20 left in this one. Lano off to an early 7-0 lead. 7:20 left in the first period, I should say. But I warned you, if it's all running attack by the time this is over, this may be a really brief broadcast. There you go. Punt formation for Blanco. Nobody deep, actually. I do think they're going to send Josiah Wood back deep now. Here comes the punt, and it's a good one. For Blanco, Josiah Wood gets it. He's got a chance with it. He's found a little lane up the middle. Here goes Josiah Wood. Nice run back. We'll give him about 12 yards on that. And he wasn't even thinking that. The coach said, hey, go back there. And he got back there. By the time he got there, the ball was with him.
1: I know Coach Green doesn't like to put guys back a lot. He'd rather just not risk the chance of a turnover or something. But a punt like that was a line drive punt. If that ball hits the ground, it's going to roll probably down inside the 20 at least. Instead, we got the ball at the 45. Well, that's a big game for field position.
0: Exactly. You got 12 yards of field position from Josiah Wood, which is awesome, right? But it would have cost him another 20 in the roll.
1: Absolutely.
0: You're spot on that. So here we go. Luke Davis now. He's got wide receivers three to the right, one to the left, and Cole Landers back with him. Here comes the snap, and it's going to be a quick handoff to Landers. Landers looking for a spot, not much room to go. That'll be no gain. Bring up second and 10. Landers on their own 45-yard line.
1: Blanco did a good job that time of filling that hole there. Didn't have any room to go. They made a couple of good tackles, but we'll keep pounding away.
0: So, Twins right, two tight ends on this set. They got a wide receiver out to the left. Here comes the snap back to Luke. Luke, again, handoff to Landers. Landers is looking for a gap. He found one. Give him about 5 on that one. Brings up 3rd and 4.
1: I'd like to be able to get some stats on his yards after contact. He wasn't a big break or anything, but he got touched at the line of scrimmage, still fought through that and carried another guy to get those 5 yards.
0: All right, so somewhat big play here for Lano. They'd love to keep this drive alive. They got 3rd down, about 5 to go from their own, well, actually from Blanco's 49-yard line. Here comes the snap. Back to Luke, looking to pitch. He's found. The pitch gets out to Landers, and there's just no room for Landers to turn the corner, pardon me, and that'll bring up 4th down for the Jackets. Now, this is interesting. Coach talked about it. He may not punt in this situation and trust his defense in a short field.
1: I think you're right. You're exactly right. He talked about it, not wanting to give them the ball back and be able to run time. We still do have the offense on the field. Now, he has been known to do a short snap and quick kick it.
0: Yep. Now, I don't know if Landers is the kicker, but he's lined up as if he would be.
1: It does look like Luke's a little offset, so I think it is going to be a punt.
0: So here we go. On 4th and 5, snap back, and the punt is away. Kind of end over end, goes out of bounds, real short punt there. Going to go out of bounds, probably about a net 6-yard punt from the line of scrimmage anyway. And that's going to set up Blanco in pretty fine field position on their own 47-yard line.
1: Yeah, that punt struggled a little bit. Going to give them good field position. Let our defense go back to work. They did a good job that first series. Let's see if we can get another 3 and out.
0: Correction, they're going to be on their own 43-yard line. 5:07 left in the first period. Lano off to a 7-0 lead. This is Blanco's second possession. First one was 3 and out. And they're going to run up to the line and run this play quickly. Here we go from the slot tee. Handoff is to the inside. I missed it, but Lano didn't. Actually, they did on the first contact. We'll give that young man 11 yards on that one. And
1: it looked like number 5, Noah Hernandez.
0: That was Hernandez again. Yep. Thank you. Hernandez is not very big, but he has got some power. We've seen him run over a couple of times, a couple of Jackets so far. So first down for Blanco. This is their first one of the evening.
1: That's really the only success they've had here early is running it up the middle.
0: So here we go from under center. Handoff back to the inside. That's Hernandez again. He breaks through, and, boy, he makes it to the third, to the third level. Another first down for Blanco.
1: Yeah, they're doing a good job of hitting that quick. They got all the motion and everything going, as we talked about in the backfield, but it's that first handoff, and he is downhill from there.
0: And, boy, those have just been quick inside handoffs. Hernandez lined up pretty much the same level as the quarterback. I know he's back about a step or two, but only a step or two, and the quarterback's under center. Now, Blanco runs to the line after they call the play, and here it comes. And that's going to be off to the off tackle this time. That's going to be not Hernandez. Scratch that. That is going to be...
1: I believe that

0: base on him. So he's hard to bring down. You got to get low, and that's hard to do when a young man's that low. Here we go. And handoff to the inside. That was, I believe, that was not Hernandez on that one. I think that was Walker again, and it's just enough for the first down.
1: Yeah, they did a counter on that and had Walker coming downhill. So far, their best attack has been just coming straight ahead downhill. The line's getting a little bit of a push. Our defense line's doing a good job, but they're able to carry us forward and getting some positive yards.
0: So just under 3 minutes left in the first. Blanco on the move. They're on the Lano 20, and inside handoff is again to Walker, and he makes something out of nothing. Well, I keep saying that. The whole line of scrimmage is actually the Blanco is getting offense is getting a nice push of 2 or 3 yards to move the line of scrimmage to give their runners an advantage.
1: I think we've seen Blanco's attack is going to have to be quick and downhill. If they try anything sideline to sideline, we're going to be on top of them in a hurry. But right now they've shown the ability to get the quick hitter downhill and having success.
0: And Lano may have to start submarining some on the line. Here we go. The third and five, and that's good. Trying to go across, and to your point, great call out. That was Walker again. He coughed up the football, but it went out of bounds, so they will retain possession, but no gain on that one. Brings up third and five. They're on the Lano 16-yard line, I think it is. Yep, 16-yard line. And they're on the move, but Lano's got an opportunity here.
1: Outside edge did a great job of stringing that out. Josiah Wood and Cherry did a great job of flying to the ball and keeping that to no gain.
0: Here we go, under center. And the snap. And that's going to be somewhat of a delay handoff compared to what else we've seen. That's going to be to Walker again. He kind of lost his feet, partly because he had some orange jerseys in his face. But that's going to bring fourth down and about four, so big play for both teams as Caden Spivey, the quarterback, hands that one off. I don't think he's kept one yet, and he's one that can run with the football.
1: He did stumble a little on that, but we had two guys right there. I don't think he was getting any yards.
0: There you go. Spivey under center, handoff. No, it's out of pitch this time to the outside, and it is dragged down. I can't see who that was. Was that Gomez? No, that was actually Emerson Poole. Strung that one out, got a shoestring tackle.
1: Not only did he make a great tackle, he made that tackle fighting off a block. Did a great job, solo tackle, excellent job on that. There was a penalty on the play, but it was against Blanco, so it was declined, and we'll take over right there.
0: So turnover on downs for the Blanco Panthers as Lano holds them on fourth down, and Lano will set up their offense on their own 15-yard line. A minute 41 left in the first period, Lano has a 7-0 lead.
1: That was a huge stop. You know, obviously the first series, everything looked great, but for Blanco to start getting a little momentum there, start moving the ball a little, get that fourth down stop's huge. Let's see what our offense can do now.
0: All right, so Luke Davis, he's got trips right, and he's got Landers in the backfield, but now Landers is in motion. Luke fakes the pass, but now he tucks and runs, and he's got some room. Oh, boy, I thought he might break it for more, but listen, nice 8-yard run by Luke Davis.
1: He did a great job following his blockers, and Blanco is lucky. A guy got a shoestring tackle. Otherwise, there was nothing but green.
0: I think you're right. I was waiting to figure out how I'm going to call that one as it went down the field. But, listen, we'll take first 8 yards on first down. Actually, we'll call it 9 on first down all day. So Luke Davis, he's got a slot to the right, 2 wide receivers to the left, and Landers behind him. Davis back to pass, looking for someplace to go. Hasn't got anybody. Coverage is there. And I thought it was going to be intercepted. No, he was stepped out of bounds. He was trying to get one to Cash Lynch, but just the ball kind of floated. Caden Spivey stepped in, grabbed that one, but he stepped out of bounds, so that's going to be an incomplete.
1: Luke did such a great job of buying time, letting the receivers try to get open, but that's one he needs to go ahead and just throw away. I know he's got so much trust in Cash, but there's times you just throw it away.
0: Yeah, and I think that was one of those good calls. So third and short here, Lano on their own 19-yard line. They're looking for 1 yard here to keep this drive alive. Luke Davis has got 2 slots, and he's going to step up and no place to go. Big defensive effort by Blanco, and that was Rex Wisdom, who somehow got the better of his blocker and met Luke Davis in the backfield. So Lano will probably set up to punt.
1: Yeah, I think they had a blitz on there knowing that we were going to run the ball, and fortunately for Blanco, they happened to pick the right hole on that blitz and met Luke in the backfield for a big stop.
0: So fourth and 2, Lano's going to punt. They're on their 18-yard line, and 1 player going back for Blanco, and that's Spivey. A snap. back to Landers. Nice kick over Spivey's head. Oh, and unfortunately, it gets a Blanco bounce, and that'll set the Panthers up on their own 46-yard line. 20 seconds left in the first period. Lano leads 7-0. So I think it's incumbent on Lano, A, to get this stop. Okay. But once again, they've given Blanco a short field. And Blanco's shown a little ability to grind out the football.
1: They have. I think we're going to see a lot more of that. I think that's their game plan. They want to grind the football. They want to shorten the game. They want to run it and milk and get that clock running, and hopefully keep it to a close game late.
0: All right, so here comes Spivey under center. He's got three behind him, and handoff is to the inside. That's going to be number 14, and I know, folks, you can't see his number. I can get his roster number, and that's the one we don't have.
1: That's the one we don't have. There is a flag on the play also. This one may be holding coming back.
0: Well, Blanco's moving backwards like they feel like they know it's holding, and I think the official's facing the same direction, so probably coming back.
1: That was a classic they did that we talked about with the slot T. They did so much that last series of just straight away pounding it, and that one got the crossing action. They did have a pretty good hole there and had a nice little run, but obviously the holding may have helped on that.
0: All right, 15 seconds left. That's going to be first down for Blanco. First and 15 now. They're now on their own 40-yard line. Clock ticking. They will probably get this one off. Spivey's going to run up with his troops and hand off to the inside. That's Hernandez, and picks up the penalty, and then somebody gets about 7 on that one. And that's going to be the end of the first period. Lano leads 7-0. We'll be back with the second frame right after this.
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0: We are back as we begin the second period. Lano leads 7-0. Blanco has the football. I won't say they have the momentum, but they are driving here. They've got second down or third. I can't see the yard mark.
1: Second and
0: down and about 7 to go. They're on their own 48-yard line. And it was Ricky was the last name of the young man who's number 14 who's been carrying for Blanco a few times. We finally got it.
1: I think you mentioned it in off air. I know that it's early in the game, but after the penalty, this is a big play.
0: Yeah, it is. Lano wants this one. Handoff is to Hernandez. That's not Hernandez, but he has stopped. Whoever it is, he didn't get very far, and that's going to be Eli Walker. Eli Walker's not having a lot of output for the Panthers tonight, and that time he went nowhere. He went side to side, and that's all he did.
1: Yeah, that stretch play they're running, Josiah Wood did a great job coming downhill. The outside end there stretched it out, was being blocked, but stretched that play, and Josiah came up and filled that and made a great tackle.
0: And that opens the door for Lano to have a third and long opportunity here, third and about 8. Here come the Panthers, and it's to the third man through, and he's going to have enough for the first down. That's Ricky. Actually, he's a little shy of the first down, depending on the mark, but, yeah, it looks like he's going to be about a yard shy. I thought he might make it. Big hit at the end of that one, but Ricky, he was the third man through, if you will, third man at least in the running rotation, and Lano lost sight of him, but it's fourth and short, and it looks like Michael's going to go.
1: Yeah, I thought he had the first down for sure. That was a great hit to keep it short and at least give us a chance here on fourth down.
0: All right, fourth and 1 from the Lano 44-yard line, and the handoff is up the middle, and that is going to be Walker, and Walker gets about 6 yards and a first down for the Blanco Panthers. They're on the move.
1: That's been the play for them over again. They're that downhill straightaway rush, just hit us quick, whether it's Walker or number 5, they're Hernandez.
0: Hernandez is 5. Yep. Yep. I'll get it down eventually here. Walker is 25. You know, I should have asked if that was, if he's related to Coach Kent Walker. He probably is, but we don't know that. Walker's pretty common last name. It's also the name of a Texas Ranger, but that's a whole other story. All right, here we go. It's going to be 1st and 10 for the Panthers. They're going to be on the Lano 38-yard line. 10-11 left in the first half. Lano leads 7-0.
1: They look lots like they're, of
0: the, they don't run up tempo. You know, they run to the line of scrimmage and run the play, but they – oh, it looks like there's going to be a timeout on the field. Let's take that timeout, listen to our sponsors, and we'll be back in about a minute.
4: Since 1962, folks have been enjoying the tasteful tradition of Cooper's Old Time Pit Barbecue. 64 years of mouth-watering brisket, pork loin, sausage, chicken, turkey, and pizza. Yeah, pizza. You can put all that and more on a pizza, only at the original. Cooper's Old Time Pit Barbecue, 604 West Young Street in Lano. Proud supporters of our Lano Yellow Jackets.
5: Buttery Company has been helping folks get the job done since 1892. That's so long ago, the forward pass wasn't even legal yet. Fortunately, a lot has changed since then, but Buttery is still here, locally owned, local people, and more than 130 years of getting it done. So whether you're building, fixing, fencing, or just trying to finish that weekend project, Buttery Company has what you need. We were here before the forward pass, and we're still moving the chains. Buttery Company, your hometown hardware store since 1892.
0: 10 minutes left in the first half. Blanco has the football. They're moving. They're on the Lano 38-yard line, 1st and 10.
1: You mentioned a while ago, I don't know if I'm ready to call this momentum, but they've definitely had some positive things going, got us on our heels just a little bit. We need to get downhill and attack.
0: And here we go, under center. Pitches to the last man through, and that is Walker. And he gets met behind the line of scrimmage. Doesn't get tackled there, but slowed down enough that the rest of the troops for the Jackets wrapped him up with no gain.
1: Yeah, that's Estrada. He made a great play fighting through a block. He didn't make the tackle, as you mentioned, but he blew that play up. He fought through a double team, got his hands on the guy behind the line of scrimmage, slowed everything down, and kept that for a one-yard gain.
0: And that was Walker on the carry. He took the Spivey handoff. Again, slot T, folks, so it's kind of hard for us to know who. He's got three behind him, and this time it's the last man through, and that's going to be Ricky again. Ricky got some room. He may go. He's at the 10, at the 5, and might be knocked out of bounds just before the touchdown, and he is. So he was heading south with that one and got knocked out of bounds right at the 1-yard line. So Blanco threatening big time here.
1: That's the first time they've run that misdirection. Third guy coming around after two fakes, and he actually got the edge that time. We've done such a good job prior to that of holding the edge. He got the edge, had some room to run, made a really nice run. Let's see if we can put a goal line stand on right here.
0: So Blanco, 1 yard. They got four plays to do it to try to get the touchdown, and here comes a snap. That's going to be just a quarterback sneak by Spivey. I think he got in. The officials have their hands in the air. That signifies touchdown for the Blanco Panthers. And the extra point will tie it if they can make it.
1: Well, just like last week, we came out, jumped ahead early, and if anybody thinks it's going to be easy, you're wrong. We're in for a football game. We knew Blanco being a rival like they are, they weren't just going to lay down and give up, and so it's going to be a game.
0: So I think Lano, I think the slot T's getting them to him a little bit, especially that little inside handoff to Hernandez. Here comes the kick for the Panthers. Spivey to hold, and the kick is up, and I don't think he made it. No, he did make it. Oh, so that's what I get for guessing. Tie ball game here, 7-7, 9-16 in the first half, and we'll be back after this timeout.
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0: We are back. Lano set to get the kick after Blanco ties this one up 7-7. By the way, folks, if you're listening and you have Facebook, or you're listening online and you have Facebook open, give us a chat. We've got an open line. Let us know what you're thinking, or let us know what you want us to shout out. We'll give you a shout out on the air. Here comes the kick. That's just going to be just a high, short kick, and that's going to be fair caught at roughly the 32-yard line for the Jackets. So they'll set up, in my opinion, desperately in need of getting some momentum back, Todd.
1: They tried that same kick we do where they hit something in between, let it get on the ground. Cooper Holly did a great job of getting to that ball, catching it in the air, not letting it get on the ground. But you're exactly right. We need to get our offense going. Coach Green talks about it. It's hard against slot T not to get too anxious and want to make big plays. We just got to get some momentum going here and get some positive yards.
0: So Lano will set up on their own 31-yard line. Tie ball game here. As Luke, back with him is Landers. Luke back to pass, and that's going to be a short little tunnel screen to Cash Lynch. He's got some room to the right. He's running. He's down at the 40, and he's going to be met there. I thought that might break bigger, but he had some wide open grass in front of him. Cash Lynch, nice catch. Nice use of his blocking. Picks up about 11 on that one.
1: He did. He did a great job. Good blocking on the tunnel screen there. I thought he was going to be able to get a little more vertical. They kept stretching him out, but still a good gain.
0: So Lano heading north, which is the left to right on your radial dial, and just picked up a first down. Luke Davis now, and he hands off to Landers. Landers going to the outside, and not much there. He makes something out of nothing. He's hit before he could turn the corner, but as he turned, he fell forward and picked up at least a yard.
1: He did an amazing job to just get that yard. I thought that was going to go for at least a two-yard loss. He was hit well in the backfield and fought through just to get that yard at least.
0: So here we go. He's got trips to the right. Davis, he hands it off to Landers. Landers finds a gap. He's broken through the first line. We're going to get him out to the – oh, give him about 8 yards on that one, just shy of the first down. Nice little burst from Cole Landers.
1: He did. You're exactly right. Again, a little bit of hesitation to let that hole open up, and did a great job once it did of getting downhill and getting that 8 yards.
0: You know, he's only averaging 180 yards a game coming into this one, so we expect a big game from him yet. Okay, he's got a slot to the right, does Davis, and he's head about back to Landers again. Landers picking a hole, got enough for the first down, not a whole lot more, but we'll give him 3 on that one. First down for the Jackets.
1: That was another hard-fought run to get those 3 yards and get a first down. That's the most important thing.
0: So Lano now in the Blanco territory at their 46-yard line. Luke Davis, he's got 3 wide receivers to the left. Davis takes the snap, hands it off to Landers. And I'm sorry, that was Ray. And there was nothing there. A young man read Lano's playbook and was back there ready to receive the handoff from Luke Davis.
1: It's the same play we had happen a while ago. It's their linebacker, Rex Wisdom. They had him on a stunt there, on a blitz, and he got in the backfield and made a big play.
0: Okay, second and 13 now. Davis, Ray back with him, I believe. Yep, still Ray. Might be interested in a pass here. He's got 2 wide receivers on the left, 1 on the right, and he's back deep. More of a shotgun set, and he's going to roll to the right. And he's got a downfield receiver, and that's going to be Lynch. And Lynch, boy, he was tied up the whole time, and the official threw his cap down, maybe because he couldn't find his flag. That almost has to be something, but we'll see. The officials aren't showing anything.
1: I don't know if he couldn't grab a flag. Usually when they throw the hat, that means he's out
0: of bounds.
1: That
0: means something, but they didn't. Maybe he was out of bounds before the ball got there, and that's why they didn't call it, because he had a defender in his face, and the defender never turned around to make a play on the ball. Nevertheless, incomplete pass. Lano now in a passing situation. Davis, he's got wide receivers all over the place. He's going to tuck and run on the draw, and it ain't going to be there, folks.
1: That's a promising drive that after the big play on first down to get us for negative yards and then the incomplete pass, they make another good play and put us in fourth and long. Looks like we're going to have to punt.
0: Yeah, you're almost going to have to here. Fourth and we'll call it 16, and you're right at midfield now. Lando's on their own 47-yard line. I don't think you risk anything here. I think you punt it and get your defense to find their legs against the Panthers. Here we go. And back deep to punt is Landers. He takes the snap, gets the kick away. High kick, heading towards out of bounds. Probably not a long kick again. It's not. But it's a little better than what they manufactured last time. That's going to put Blanco on about their own 34-yard line to set up shop. Tie ball game here, Lano 7-7 with Blanco. Go ahead.
1: One of the biggest things Blanco's done a good job at, they've had good field position most of the time. They've held us around midfield. We haven't got the best punts off. They've started outside the 30-yard line, 35, 40-yard line. They've had some good field position, and then they're able to run the ball like they do.
0: I think some of those stunts, to your point, have got the offensive line a little bit flummoxed right now. They talked about, when I was listening to some of the coaches talk about last night's JV game, same thing happened then, but they corrected by halftime. Here come the Panthers with the slot T. The third man through is going to be Ricky. Ricky picks up a few. We'll give him 3 yards on the carry.
1: Yeah, they did that end around again. The fakes to the inside and had him coming off the edge, circling around. Made a nice little run.
0: So second and we'll call it 7. 6 minutes left in the first half. Tie ball game. Lano defense a little on their heels right now, I'd say. Here come the Panthers. Under center with Spivey. First man through is Hernandez, and they get him this time. He didn't get much, but he squirts ahead for 3.
1: Yeah, Elijah Macedo, I believe I'm saying that correct, made a good stop right there. Keep them in third down and give our defense a chance to make a stop and get off the field.
0: Now, look, I'm no defensive expert, but I think you're going to want to play the front four pretty low. Keep them low to the ground. Keep them in the spot. You're going to take away that low dive that Hernandez has been doing so well for Blanco. Here they come, 3rd and 5, and that's going to be a false start by the Panthers. That'll back them up 5.
1: It's interesting. I don't know why Blanco's pointing, because we weren't even set yet.
0: But, yes.
1: That's got to be false start.
0: But well, they wouldn't have blown the whistle, theoretically, yeah, if it was offsides.
1: I don't even think they snapped the ball.
0: Did they even have the ball set? Maybe they're waving off the flag. I'm going to think they're going to say the ball wasn't even set. So that would have been nice for Lano, but as it is, 3rd down and 4 here. Blanco on their own 41-yard line, trying to mount a drive. 5:22 in the first half. Here comes the Panthers. And first man through was Hernandez, I believe. It depends on where they spot it. He might have had enough. They're going to spot him short.
1: It's going to be a big call in the game. It's going to be 4th and a long 1. You got to believe Blanco's probably going to go for it.
0: Yeah, I would if I was them. Yep. But yeah, that was Walker on the carry. But they've pretty much been able to manufacture a yard or two from almost every play. So here we go. Big stop for Lano if they can pull it off. 4th and 1. Blanco on their own 43-yard line. Here comes the slot T. First man through is Walker. Yeah, I think he got it through, but it was close. But I think he stretched out enough. The officials are showing their feet to be enough for a first down. Good stop by Lano, but just you'd like for it to have been just a little shorter than that.
1: Yeah, you're exactly right. It's going to be so hard to stop them from less than 2 yards. That's our defensive line. We like to play a little bit off the ball so that we can get some downhill stunts and stuff. It's a little bit of a challenge against a quick-hitting run like that.
0: And that, you know, those are just going to be, as they say in golf, in the leather. I mean, they're just going to be almost gimmies, the 1 and 2 yarders. So here we go, 1st and 10. For Blanco, they're on their 46-yard line trying to make something happier. Pitch back to Walker. Walker, not much room. Nice defensive pursuit by the Jackets.
1: That was a swarm of tackles. They did a great job. Everybody rushing to the ball held them to no gain, maybe 1 yard. Great defensive effort right there. That's what we need on the first down. When we give them 5-6 yards on first down and let them have that second and third down with not much to go, that's a challenge. We need those big stops like that on first down.
0: And that was a big one. 2nd down and 9, 3:43 left in the first half. Blanco comes to the line of scrimmage. Spivey hands it off. No, he's going to drop back to pass. We'll see how this happens. He's looking. No place to go. He's going to – he got free. He's still on the move. He's got a pass downfield. Got a man caught by Blanco. That was an outstanding effort across the board. Anthony Campa making the catch, but – what a job by Spivey for staying alive and staying active in that one.
1: You're exactly right on that. He stretched that play out, stretched it out. Then he reversed field, had the whole side of the field. I thought he was going to run it because we had nobody to stop him from running, but he spotted a guy deep down, made a good pass
0: on that.
1: We'll
0: call that a gain of 35. And then and Blanco, 1st and 10 on the Lano 23. Handoff is last man through, and he has stood up. Behind the line of scrimmage, I think that was Hernandez.
1: That was Hernandez. He made a big-time hit right there. Read his key. The guy came straight at him, and he made a big hit.
0: Boy, they gave him a yard. I don't know how he got that yard, but wow. 2:49 yet. So, yeah, the clock's a factor, believe it or not. They, you know, Blanco's only 21 yards away from another score, but that's a long lot of room for them, and it takes a lot of time. Okay, 2nd and 9. Here comes the snap, and first man through is Hernandez, and not much going there. He'll get stood up.
1: This is where the slot T gets such a challenge. We did a great job first and second down this time, got them in 3rd and long. It's going to make for a big challenge for them. I think our defense will be up to the test. Actually, got more yards than I thought they were going to give him, 3 or 4, so 3rd and 5.
0: They're squirting through for a little bit, seemed like, every time. So, yeah, 3rd, I'll call it 6. It's 5.5. And we'll round up and timeout on the field. No, it's actually going to be the halftime, 2 minute before halftime timeout. We'll take that timeout, and we'll be back in just a moment.
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0: 2 minutes left in the first half. Blanco on the move. They have it 3rd and 7. They're on the Lano 24-yard line. Lano needs a couple of big plays here to hold on to a tie going into halftime.
1: Yeah, I don't know what kind of kicker they have, but you got to think if they get any positive yards, they're going to go for it.
0: So here we go. Spivey. Handoff, first man through. No, last man through. No, Spivey kept it. He found the corner. First down for Blanco. Boy, that was deceptive. It sure got me guessing.
1: I think it got our guys. We had him in the backfield, had him wrapped up, and I'm not sure he knew he had the ball. I don't know if Spivey actually broke that tackle or we kind of let up, but he ended up making a great run for first and goal.
0: So first and goal on the 5. Minute 53 left in this one. Lando's got their work cut out of them, cut out for him if they're going to keep Blanco out of the end zone and retain a 7-7 tie. Not what I expected in the first half from this one, to be honest. Here we go. Spivey and the Panthers. Second man through. Gets a little bit, but it's all line push. He doesn't get a lot of free running out of that, but line push is enough when you've only got 5 to go with 4 downs to do it in.
1: You're exactly right. They got a really good push, get all the way down the 1-yard line. It's going to be tough to keep them out from here.
0: So we're going to call it 2nd and about 2.
1: You got to think they're probably, I imagine Blanco's going to milk the play clock. They're going to go slow with only 1.5 minutes left. They want to use up all this clock to try to score and not leave us any time left.
0: Sure don't want to leave anything for Lano. And there's 13 seconds left on the play clock, minute 18 left in the first half, and they are waiting until the last moment. They may be waiting all the way to timeout at this point. It's 4 seconds. Yeah, they're going to call a timeout. We'll keep it right here on the timeout. I think we're okay on spots, are we not, Evan? Okay, great. So
1: this is what the slot T does.
0: That's right.
1: And they've done a great job of it. We knew they were going to battle. They were going to be hard fought. They're disciplined at it. They run their offense very well, and it's hard to defend.
0: So how many, do you have any rushing stats on them? How many yards do they have, at least total, roughly?
1: No, I'm sorry. I don't have their rushing
0: stats.
1: Okay,
0: that's okay. Okay, that's fine. That's fine. So, and look, they've had short fields, so they're not going to have big rushing totals. They've started on their own 35, 40, 45-yard line on their drives. So, but you know, they're making them. They're getting in the end zone. At least this will be the. I say they're not in there yet, but they're shooting, waiting for their second opportunity to get in the end zone. But their fields have been 50, 60 yards max.
1: Yeah, we've had our chances too. We've had them stopped a couple of times. Had them in third and long. They hit the big pass play. Just the little things.
0: Yep.
1: That's what gets you anytime you're running against any offense, but especially the slot T. When you get them in that third and long, you gotta put a stop to it there.
0: Okay, minute six. Second down, two for to go for a touchdown for the Panthers. And a touchdown would give them the lead for the first time in this one. Score 7-7. It's homecoming here in Orlando. We haven't talked about that a whole lot. We'll have a little bit of stuff at halftime. It's also Hall of Fame night. We'll talk about some of the award winners right after when the halftime comes in. Handoff, first man through, that's Hernandez. That's touchdown for Blanco. So Blanco takes their first lead with a minute one left in the first half.
1: Certainly don't like giving up the touchdown, but do like that we still have a minute one left. So, you know, we know that our offense can strike quick. Not to say that we're going to come out and necessarily push it way downfield. We got to see what we can do, but we know we can strike in a hurry.
0: So getting set for the extra point. I can't get the kicker's number. I think that's 52 if I'm seeing it right. And if it is, kicker is Sader Jones. And a kick is up, and it's good.
1: We got a minute flag on the.
0: What's that flag?
1: We got a flag on the play. I think we were offsides, though, so I imagine this will be declined.
0: They'll decline it. We'll hold off before we go to break. Now they're talking about they might make Blanco tee that one up again. There's enough discussion.
1: I imagine once it's good, even if
0: illegal procedure, yep. So they're gonna back that one up and make them kick again.
1: I tell you, Cash pulling a little bit of JD Friday from last year. He is coming off that edge and he is getting really close to blocking those.
0: Well, you know what? That would be a nice thing to have right now. You know, that extra point. It's not always that critical, but it could be in this one. I think that's one reason Coach didn't go for the swinging gate earlier when he got the opportunity for an extra point. He said, "No, let's get the pretty much sure thing."
1: Absolutely,
0: Zapala's going to get it in for you most of the time. So here we go. Second try for the extra point, and it is up and
1: no good.
0: Big penalty there. Might open the door for the Jackets here. But right now they trail 13-7, a minute one left in this one. Let's take a 30-second timeout.
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0: All right, minute one left in the first half. Llano now trailing by a score 13-7. Here comes the kick. And it's back deep. That's going to go out of bounds. That will come out on the 35, I believe it is, right, when it's out of bounds?
1: It is. It'll be interesting. Looks like we're going to send the offense out. No, we're going to keep them out. It's what I was just going to question. If with only a minute left, make them kick again. You can back them up, make them kick again. Maybe we can get a nice return.
0: You know, good point. And no clock, no time's going to run off the clock in this exchange because nobody touched the football. So back them up. Make them try it again.
1: Absolutely.
0: Maybe get lucky. Now watch them squib this one.
1: Getting them backed up, unless they make a great play, you gotta think that we're going to get the ball somewhere around midfield.
0: That's what you're hoping here because they're gonna back up. And then if they squib it and an up man covers it, it could come out better than the 35, to your point. So, Blanco teeing it up again. They're kick,

0: some blocking in front of him. It was a lower kick, so he had some good room to run. That hurt there. This will be interesting now how aggressive Coach Green wants to get.
1: Hard plastic of those shoulder pads will sometimes do a number on the football. So just under a minute left, Lano will have a few shots. I expect him to go downfield here, trailing by six. Luke Davis back to pass. And actually, he hands it off, and not much room there for Landers. He gets hit right at the line of scrimmage and goes down pretty quickly. I thought maybe that he was – maybe they're trying to be deceitful to Blanco. I don't know. But Davis now – and this time he's going to roll to the right looking for a receiver. Nobody much downfield, but he found Cash Lynch, I believe, out in the flats. He's going to get out of bounds wisely after about 13 yards on the pickup. So that's going to set up Lando with 32 seconds. And they're going to be on their own 35-yard line.
0: Luke does such a great job throwing the ball on the run. He gets his shoulders turned, gets downhill, throws a great ball on the run.
1: All right, Davis with Landers in the back. He's got twins on either side of the football for receivers, and he's going to tuck and run on. Oh, a nice stiff arm to stay alive. He's going to throw, reach back to pass now. Can't get the ball. He's trying to go to Josiah Wood. Not there. Ball was a little short. The receiver was there, but Luke was on the roof, wasn't throwing off his best foot.
0: What an amazing job. I thought he was close to crossing the line of scrimmage, but then saw the receiver open up, backed up a little bit. But because he was backing up, he just didn't quite have the arm to get that ball far enough downfield. He did have Josiah break open. Could have been a big play. Would have been a very tough pass to make, though.
1: Second and 10 now. 23 seconds left for Lando to try to put something back on the board. Now, I don't know what the officials are doing. I think maybe there was a illegal procedure or something. Looks like they're stepping something off. Oh, illegal receiver downfield, I think, is what that call was.
0: Yeah, Luke looked like he was going to run. I imagine the linemen were trying to get downfield to set up a block for him.
1: Good call.
0: And got a lineman, illegal lineman downfield.
1: All right, so first and 15. Look, it's not about the first down. It's about the end zone. Luke Davis. And behind him is Landers. He's got wide receivers all over the place. Davis rolls to the left, finds Josiah Wood, who gets a little bit after the catch. Oh, drops the football. And I think that's going to be a fumble. It is. Make sure and tackle the young man so Michael doesn't return it. So that's going to be a turnover by the Jackets, killing their opportunity to tie this one up before halftime.
0: Yeah, that was a great play. Good route, would have had a first down, would have had us right around midfield. Unfortunately, the ball came out. Only 11 seconds.
1: Just be careful, Lano. Make sure you plug. Look, at this point, play the line, but my linebackers would be laying back and making sure they can stop whatever runner gets through. Yep. Blanco leads 13-7. They've got the ball 11 seconds left in the first half. Here they come to the line of scrimmage. Spivey under center. Snap. And he's going to drop back to pass. Interesting. He's getting all kinds of traffic. Ball up near. He's got a man. Oh, and he gets it wide open. Touchdown. Touchdown, Blanco. Nobody expected that one except the Blanco Panthers. And wow. Wow. Wow.
0: Yeah, that's a huge play, obviously. That was Walker slipped out of the backfield on the opposite side. They rolled left. Walker slips out to the right, and we didn't see him. Somehow he got open down there, and that's a big play in the ballgame right there.
1: Two big unexpected pass plays, big ones from the Panthers, have now stretched their lead 19-7 with an extra point to come. They're going for two to try to pick up the one they lost, and looks like they got it in. We'll slip for the call. They did. 21-7 is your new score as the Blanco Panthers surprise the Jackets on a couple big pass plays. 3 seconds left in this half. Let's don't go to commercial because we'll only have 3 seconds of action after this. Basically, the kick. Todd, what do you do now?
0: Yeah, that hurts, obviously. That with a minute left, with our explosive offense, thinking we have a chance to maybe go down to all of a sudden turn it over and then them hit a big pass play and them end up scoring and going up by two touchdowns. We need to get in the locker room, regroup, make our adjustments, which we've talked about so much, how good we are at, and come up with a game plan for the second half.
1: So would you or would you not want to be a fly on the wall in the locker room?
0: I wouldn't want to be wearing orange in that locker room.
1: Okay,
0: I imagine it's going to be some tough talk.
1: I think you're right.
0: I think we've come out a little bit flat. I think that that they will get coached up, as it's said.
1: I think the color is going to be important, but I think it's the color in the

0: language much more than the color on the jersey that could be interesting in this one. Look, and look, I know Coach Green to be just a fantastic human being, but like all of us, when you get passionate, you know, who knows? But anyway, short kick, and it's grabbed, but, oh, there's actually 2 seconds. Lano has an opportunity here, taken by an up man and fallen. Let's see, that was – did you see who that was?
1: I didn't see the number who caught that. That was a dangerous catch, though. That is an up man.
0: I think that was Christian Cortez.
1: That is the front line ball kicked right at him. And we just saw before when that ball hits the shoulder pads, it could have easily hit off of him and come right back to Blanco.
0: But if Cortez is on that line, they had the hand steam in. So you know, they didn't have, you know, the guys like me on the front line. Okay. And, boy, they got – Blanco has 5 deep defenders at the 10-yard line. They are playing absolute prevent. Lando's going to run the football. It's wide open, broken open. That's going to be Landers. Landers slips the first runner. Oh, what a nice effort. You know, Lando actually beat everybody at the line of scrimmage, picked up about 40 on that one, but there were 5 defenders waiting at the 10-yard line for a deep play. Flag on the play. Depending on who that's called on, Lano may get another shot at it.
1: Yeah, that was a great run. Obviously, they had a big chunk of their defense back around the 5-10-yard line, so he got a lot of extra yards there. Good run, but unfortunately, I think we're going to half.
0: I think Lano's assuming it's against them. It must be something they said that threw the flag. Everybody's going off the locker room, but the officials haven't released them yet. It's kind of like leaving class before the bell rang. I think they better watch and wait.
1: Yeah, both teams are in the locker room. There's about 2 coaches out there, and they are not on our side, and they are not happy about something, but it looks like we are going to the half.
0: Unsportsmanlike against Lano, and offsetting, that means they should play this one again, should they not?
1: No, I think that's offsetting after the play.
0: Dead ball. Yep. You're right. Yep, good call. Good call. So, boy, first half, not what I expected as Blanco – on top of Lano, 21-7 in the first 2 frames.
1: No, you're exactly right. I think we knew slot 2 was going to be a challenge. What we didn't expect is 2 big pass plays. They got behind us a couple of times, slot 2 wearing us down, as you mentioned earlier, defense a little bit on their heels. Also really surprised our offense hasn't gotten on track. We've ran the ball overall pretty well, gained some yardage, but we haven't been able to sustain it and get in the end zone.
0: You know, I think I mentioned this already, but, you know, listening to some coaches at just listening to their conversations about how last night went. By the way, the sub-varsity all had real good games, wins across the board for the sub-varsity, and congratulations to them. But the JV Black team struggled in the first half, and a lot of it was – penetration on the line of scrimmage, disrupting Lano in the backfield. And I was listening to some of the coaches talking about, man, they were just getting through like we weren't there. But the next sentence, but we adjusted at halftime, and once we stopped that, it was easy, smooth sailing from all there. Now, I don't expect the Jackets to have smooth sailing if they can stop that. But, boy, they're going to need to stop something to get back into this one.
1: No, you're exactly right. That, and, again, as we've mentioned, one of the big challenges being down by 2 scores, if Blanco still has success running that slot T, even if we hold him out of the end zone, that's going to chew up a lot of clock.
0: Yes, it is.
1: And so every possession this second half for us on offense is going to be super important. Just real quick, if we want to do some stats.
0: Absolutely.
1: Real fast.
0: Absolutely. I was going to ask you that very thing.
1: Got – Landers a little over 100 yards rushing. So as mentioned, we have had some success with our run game. Got him at 106. A couple of big runs, had about a 40-yarder, 20-yarder, 15-yarder. So about 106 on the ground already.
0: Well, you're making me yawn. He does that every half. I'm kidding. I'm
1: joking.
0: That's an outstanding effort.
1: The difference so far, we just haven't been able to – every time we've had some of those big runs, move the chains, looks like we're marching, all of a sudden that linebacker shot the gap a couple of times on a first and 5. Next thing we know, we're in 2nd and 12, and kind of get a little bit out of rhythm. Also, do have passing. I've got Luke with 3 of 7 for 30 yards, all going to Cash. So I think that's the area. Obviously, I think we're going to see a lot of it the rest of the season. I think teams know that we want to run the ball. We want to assert our dominance. We're going to have to be very efficient in the pass. They're going to load up the box. They're going to stop the run and make us beat them with the pass.
0: Well, I almost wish I hadn't have said this when we talked about the weekly roundup, but I said that if Blanco can get Atlanta into 3rd and long situations, then, you know, they're going to fare well. Of course, my next comment was that's going to force Atlanta into the passing game or rely more on the passing game. Bring it. But in order for that to work, we're going to have to get that blocking scheme to work, and we're going to have loop time, and we're going to have to get guys open.
1: It's going to be real interesting to see if we come out and throw the ball a little more on first and second down, stay in those second and short, third and manageable. Right now we've been running the ball most plays. We've thrown it some when we've had third and a little bit longer, but when it's third and long, then the defense is going to expect that a little bit. Maybe if we can get them on their heels, throwing it on first or second down a little more, get them to back off just a little. Then, not that the run game's not having success, but it'll open up everything.
0: And I think we're going to see, when we see the pass game develop, we're going to see Luke rolling a whole lot. There hasn't been a lot of time in the pocket. I think he's going to have to throw on the move. So Luke's going to have to, we saw one where he did a nice job of getting open to make a pass, but he didn't have his feet set properly to make the completion. He's going to have to get out there and intentionally roll so that he can be right to get the passes where he needs them. He's got a great arm, but if he's going to throw on the run, he's got to do it intentionally, not accidentally, and he'll have more success.
1: I think we also got to start Luke and Cash. Obviously, for several years now, they got such an amazing connection, and they're both so great and so much experience. But we got to get some other guys in the passing game. All teams are going to double, even triple team Cash. The times he does get open, he runs such amazing routes. Luke throws such a great ball. But we got to start finding some other guys to make them play the whole field.
0: I think that's a good call. We are at halftime here. Lano trails 21-7, folks. Yes, you heard that right. Against the Blanco Panthers here on homecoming night in Lano Stadium. We're going to take a timeout. We're going to come back and hear who our senior spotlight player of the week is right after this.
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0: It's halftime. I'm here with Coach Matt Green, and he has got for us our senior spotlight player of the week. So, Coach, I'm going to turn it over to you.
8: Yeah, I appreciate it. So, man, we talked about two great seniors. This week we're going to pick one who plays on the defensive side of the ball exclusively, and he has started off the bang, and that's inside linebacker number 40, Jason Cherry.
0: Good choice.
8: And I am telling you right now, that young man is playing a really great brand of football. And, you know, he started 15 ball games for us as a junior, and had a tremendous junior season. But as good as he played as a junior, I hate saying it, that young man right now is playing better in game two going into three than he was last year in game 15. And I thought he played fantastic a year ago, but Jason has really taken a big step forward. I mean, he is playing lights out. He is our leading tackler by far.
0: I was going to ask, thought so.
8: You know, and I just see him playing faster and more aggressive. And I think a lot of that is confidence. He has played so many games now. He's got 17 starts under his belt. That's not counting scrimmages. But when you go look at the scrimmage, he's 21 competitions under his belt. And that does breed confidence. And so, you know, he gets in those games and he does a really good job in practice of adjusting and doing the things the coaches are asking him to do. Obviously, they watch a lot of film. And so I know what's happening for Cherry is he's getting that ball game and he feels real confident in his reads and he is reacting so fast. And when he gets there, man, he's in a bad mood. He's wrapping up and he's hitting hard and he has had some big time hits for us. So, you know, for our fans out there watching number 40, very seasoned inside linebacker. Another thing I'm real pleased with Jason on, he's not just taking care of himself. He can look around him and see some other young linebackers right now trying to get their feet on the ground and become a very good linebacker, but they don't have the experience that he has. I see him doing a great job helping his teammates. And for the people out there that don't know Jason, you know, talking about him a little bit as a person, he's super quiet. He's real quiet. He's not a big talker, and that doesn't mean he's a mute. I mean, he'll talk.
9: All right.
8: But boy, I'm telling you, he is a man of few words, but he does show up and work hard. And you know, I love cutting up with Cherry. I love trying to get him to talk and trying to laugh because, man, let me tell you, sometimes it's like talking to a brick wall. But I love to give him a hard time at practice, and he has been really smiley as of late. I think he knows he's playing well, but just a fun kid to be around, always respectful. You know, he just, bottom line, does a good job for our team of being a solid leader, and he is playing well. Always talk to our kids in a leadership role to say, look, man, it's one thing to be a vocal leader. I'd much prefer a guy be a leader by example. And I see Jason Cherry right now leading by example, the way he's playing, his effort, his determination to get to the football. And again, him helping his younger teammates that don't have as much experience, that's what a leader does. And so anyway, our senior spotlight player for the week is number 40, inside linebacker Jason Cherry. And we just hope that he keeps playing at the level he's playing at right now.
0: We agree. And Coach, great choice. I've been impressed with his explosiveness. When he gets there, he explodes on people.
8: He does.
0: But he does it, as you mentioned, in a leadership capacity, helping the those around him. That's the mark of a quality leader, a quality senior. And a great choice.
8: Well, I appreciate it, man. We're glad to have him on our team, and we look forward to a lot of good ball games from him coming up.
0: Thank you, Coach, and we'll get back to the second half right after this.
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0: Welcome back. Where it's halftime here. It's homecoming. Llano trails Blanco by a score, by surprising 21-7. Lance Center, along with Todd Humphreys. Pastor Brian was just in here running the board, too. So we got stars everywhere. The only place that it's falling short is in the play-by-play chair. So the homecoming festivities are going on even as we speak out on the field. We also want to take a moment, honor the Hall of Fame recipients for this year. So the LHS Hall of Fame scholarships this year are going to Shelby Arriaga, Emily Clopton, Katie Turner, and Conrad Zwicky. Those were actually, I think they were nominated last year, and then they were awarded this year. The David and Jean Wiley Foundation Scholarship, those were awarded after this event last year. That's why we're talking about them, by the way. So those young people have graduated. David and Jean Wiley Foundation Scholarships, Lily Galt, Jordan Hushin, I think, Sydney Kirkendall, Bailey Niemeyer, and Peyton Parrish. So those are your scholarship. They were, again, announced closer to graduation. But they are your scholarship winners for this year for the Lano High School Hall of Fame. Your individual inductee, Sonia West Beamer. Now, do you remember Sonia?
1: I do not, actually.
0: Oh, my gosh. Sonia West, class of 2002. She was part of that outstanding girls basketball club, went on to win state. Sonia, boy, talk about accomplishments. Outstanding accomplishments here in Lano. She was West Texas, All West Texas Newcomer of the Year in 2000, co-district MVP in 2001, along with academic all-district, all-region, all-state, all-West Texas, all-Centex, Colin Bakery Sports Writers All-State, and also state finals, semifinals team member. We ain't done. 2002, district MVP, all-region first team, 3A state tournament MVP, all-West Texas again, TABC 3A Player of the Year, Centex Player of the Year, Texas Basketball Magazine, All-State Academic All-State, and 3A State Championship Team Member and Team Leader. So that's an accomplishment.
1: Oh, that's some accolades right there, no doubt.
0: And just a fantastic young lady and as a person as well. Just a true leader and just as humble and as nice as a young lady you'd ever like to know. By the way, after that, she went on to McMurray, played a couple of years where she was their leading scorer, and she made all-region and all-conference for a couple of years. Then went on to Hardin-Simmons University, started all 31 games, all-conference again, most valuable player. She's a record holder for Hardin-Simmons for rebounds, and they made it to the D3 Final Four in Boston, Massachusetts under her tutelage. So what an outstanding accomplishment. What a great representative of what quality, not just in athletics, but in humanity that she does for this community. So really proud that she is the individual inductee Hall of Fame for this year. So humanitarian award, Roland Rohde. Now, I know you know Roland. We all know Roland to a certain extent in various capacities. I've known Roland for years and years. And if you've been around Lano, you know him for a long, long time as well. Some of his accomplishments, he was 1979 to present. That's a long time, folks. He's on the Lano County Farm Bureau Board of Directors. He's been the president for 9 years, six consecutive terms. He's on the Central Appraisal District Board of Directors from 88 to 99 and then 2014 to the present with Lano ISD. He's also member representing Precinct 4 to that committee as well. He's the Lano County Junior Livestock Show Board of Directors over two decades in that capacity, starting in the late 80s. He's been the secretary for 14 years. He's the Lano ISD Board of Trustees, Lano County Community Center, Hill Country Livestock Raisers Association Board of Directors, Chamber of Commerce Board of Directors. Why don't you do something, Roland? Good gosh. And in his church, he served 6 years on the Parish Council. He's been a big part of the Lano Crawfish Open, their component of the Crawfish Open, for the past 33 years, and has led the Chicken Fry fishing crew for that. That's a big event for that church as well. So Roland Rohde is your Humanitarian of the Year for the Lano Hall of Fame. Comments?
1: I was phenomenal people. I do know Roland well. He is a great individual. The accolades speak for themselves. All the time he has put in to make things better, all the areas he has served, certainly well deserved.
0: And the Hall of Fame Team of the Year is the 1976 varsity football team. They were district champs. They're having their 50-year reunion. Wow, 50-year reunion this year. Wow, I knew some of those gentlemen. I was a freshman, eighth grader. We won't go through all the names, but they were one of the top 10 best ever Lano football teams. They were 7-4. They only allowed 10.9 points per game, and an offense that averaged 26 points a game. They went on. Remember, the playoffs was harder to make back then, but they lost. The games they lost were to much bigger schools. They were an outstanding team. Coached by John Baskin, along with Lanny Hallmark, Jerry Bethel, and Jim Spencer. I knew all those gentlemen, and they knew me, and they knew me as being a player that needed a lot of help. But ultimately, just an outstanding, and I can read all the names. We'll kind of fit a few of them in there, but when you read the names, it's who's who of Lano, folks. Certainly, when you think of Lano football, and they're out on the field right now, and Ned Butler is from Austin Charlton, David Clarino, Larry Clutter, Will Cohen, David Kahn, Kevin Fain, Clinton Fent, Randy Franklin, Barry Hageman, Roger Harris, Jerry Hurster, You recognize any of those names? You probably do. Most of you do. If you've been around Atlanta with any period of time, John Overstreet, Tom Ratliff was on that team. Thinking about the ones that are still around, Bradley Tribble, Richard Wooten, Ricky Wooten, Shelby Wright. Wow. Who's who of Atlanta sports and the team for this year's Hall of Fame, the 1976 Lano Football District Champions.
1: What a neat night to get to recognize these people, to recognize this team, the individuals, for them to get inducted into the Lano Hall of Fame. Such got to be such a special moment. This is one of the things I love that Lano does. Just a special night.
0: Yeah, absolutely. And some of these gentlemen, when I was a young player, kind of took me under the wing and just were nice to me when they didn't have to be. So, you know, I always appreciated the kind of class and character that especially this class, but a lot of the classes of Atlanta at that time had. And it was a good time for me as an up-and-coming, slightly younger than these gentlemen, but they were always very kind to me. So I appreciate them, and I'm really happy that they're named as our Hall of Fame selection.
1: Well, I think you hit the nail on the head right there. They had an amazing season and career here at Lano, a great football team, but greater people.
0: Yep.
1: And that's what's special.
0: And look, when you look across Lano's history and you're going to really pick out what stands out about Lano football, we've had some great seasons, we've had some big records, and we've gotten notoriety, but through and through for my 45 plus years involved with this program, it's been quality from day one to today. Yep. And that's what makes me proud to be a Lano Jacket. And so with that, we are still at halftime. We're going to take a brief time out and come back, maybe talk a little bit about college football. We'll be back.
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0: It's halftime. 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So Evan Chance, Evan, jump in here. We're just kind of talking about stuff. Go ahead.
19: Yeah, well, I was going to say we covered on a lot of folks who have given back to this community, been in this community, been pillars of this community, and continue to give. One of those was Roland Rohde, and obviously the last name of Josh Rohde and the maiden name of Jordana. Josh's sister. And so during the break, I wanted to clarify. I'm like, okay, Roland, how's he related to the roadies of Llano Feed and Supply? And it's like, well, you know, he's the father of Josh and Jordana. Now, here's the thing about me. If you would have told me, well, he drives around in a early 2000s model Chevy pickup truck with beat all to heck and it's got 400,000 miles on it and probably has a feeder on it, I would have known exactly. You know, I got an F-150 sitting on the right of me. I've got a Nissan Titan sitting on the left of me. You point out to somebody out here, I'll tell you what they're driving. Yeah. That's how I know people. My wife, she knows everybody by their kids. So I'll say a name, she'll be like, who's that? And I'll say so-and-so's mom or dad. And she's like, got it.
0: There you go. And see, my wife's much that way. No, she knows who belongs to who.
19: Oh, yeah. Right, you know what? Don't tell your wife I said nice things about her, but she really knocked that preview show out of the park. You maybe ought to take some lessons from her because she is she's amazing.
0: So the impetus behind that, just a quick story, is, you know, she's been traveling with me to do these games for years. And as soon as we hit the car, she's on Dave Campbell's, and she's looking up every score for me, and she just – loves it. She loves just tracking and seeing what all happened to us. I said, look, we're going to talk about some of those things. Guess what? You love it so much, you're joining me. And it was very tentative at first. I'm not going to lie to you, but she warmed up to it pretty quick, and I think she's going to be an exciting addition to that.
1: You told her you love it so much you got a job now, huh?
0: That's exactly right. Well, it also gives me an excuse because, honestly, I couldn't travel very well without her. She's like she's my rock when it comes to traveling. So now she's got an excuse to travel. She's part of the team.
19: Yeah, absolutely wonderful. And she reached out and said, hey, do you mind talking about the food? So Jackie is in charge of the food service for Llano Independent School District. And here's something that I've learned since Michelle has been on the board. The food budget is a use it or lose it, which means breakfast and lunch they're free to the students, and if we don't use up the budget, we aren't going to get that same budget next year. It's going to get reduced. So allow your kids to eat at school and tell them to eat. They're growing.
0: That's right. That's right. And it's there. It's available. And it's not cursory, but sometimes we wish it was, because to your point, I think, you know, the studies show that, you know, a well-fed and nourished kid does better in the classroom, does better in performing. And I'll say this, they do serve good quality food.
19: Oh, yeah.
0: To the kids. And so you'll hear more about that coming up. I think Jackie's, she might have got a little bit of the bug, so we might be a little bit careful. We might hear from her a little bit more.
19: Yeah, we'll let her recover because there's something going around. I'll tell you, I walked into Todd's Corner Drug there 2 weeks ago. I couldn't breathe. I had some kind of bronchitis, something rather. It was nasty. But, you know, Todd's wife just poked her head in here and said, hey, you guys need anything? You need some water? You need some? So we're surrounded by good women, I guess is what my point is. And my woman just got back from London. That was the first time I've seen her since Monday. Y'all are lucky I'm still in this booth.
1: Yeah, that's
0: right. You're ready. Yeah. I got you. Well, listen, don't leave yet. We got two 12-minute quarters, and Llano needs to pick up the pace here, trailing 21-7 at halftime. We're getting down to the last final moments of halftime. So. Todd, look, I know you're not coaching, but if you were, what would your strategy be?
1: Well, we talked about it on break and everything. I think, obviously, they are loading the box to stop our run. We're still having the success to a degree, but we've kind of shot ourselves in the foot and not getting in the end zone. It's going to be interesting to see if we come out on first and second down and start throwing the ball a little bit, make them widen the field a little more. But first and foremost, we got to stop the slot T. We got to stop that. They're going to get the ball this second half. Blanco is. And so we need to come out right away. A three and out would be huge. We need to get the ball, get some things happening, get some positive momentum going, and find a way to claw back in this.
0: Yep, no doubt. And I think it's going to start with defense. Well, it has to, because, I mean, Blanco's going to start with offense. So the natural order of things, Llano's defense has got to step up, I think, from the first drive. They can't let this one go anywhere.
1: As we discussed, the slot T, it's going to milk the clock so much that even if they don't score, if they just move the ball down the field, that just takes away opportunities and possessions for us. And that means if we falter on any of them, it just shortens the game so much. And so we definitely have our challenge in front of us. I think we can do it, but we're going to have to respond.
0: And listen, I think, did we get some results from the homecoming court?
19: Oh, there's a whole bunch on here of words and so I'm going to, you know, Todd's a smart person. Well, he's got degrees and stuff behind his name. And sometimes I talk good, and this is not one of those times. But we know that Lano is a second-half team. And that first half we watched, we called it, it was a square peg in a round hole.
0: Yep.
19: And things weren't fitting. So Coach Green and his staff doing what they do, making the adjustments – we know the second half is going to be a whole lot different.
0: It sure could, and we hope it is a whole lot different than the result we had in the first. You know, something that I was spotting, you know, as I got into just matching up the teams and getting ready for this one, you know, this is a situation that I was thinking might happen. I wasn't as concerned about it at the time, but I'm not sure why Lano's kicking from the 25.
1: Well, real quick, you wanted to know the homecoming results. 2026 homecoming prince, Cash Lynch, princess, Riley Moore, and the homecoming king, Luke Davis, homecoming queen, Haley Lucas.
0: There you go.
19: Good
0: there's,
19: folks.
0: There's your winners. Now, Lano's kicking from the 25. Is that the penalty, the last? But I thought it was offset. I thought they called it on both. But isn't Lano backed up pretty bad here?
1: Yeah, I'm not sure what's going on with that. That is an interesting call.
0: It must have been something to do with the penalty that ended the first.
1: The only thing I can think half. Is maybe we didn't see that it was only on Lano, and so this.
0: I thought it pointed both directions. Yep. I really did, but apparently not. Lano kicking off from the 25, trailing by 14 here. And Blanco is going to start off with the football and presumably good field position. Here comes the kick, and it's deep, but starting from a lower position, fielded at about the 35. Here comes, big time.
1: Ball's out.
0: Oh, ball's out. Lano may have it. Lano does have it. What an outstanding turn of events. Jason Cherry's in the middle of that. I'm not sure if he got the ball.
1: I didn't see who got the hit or the recovery. It was a little dark, but that is a big play right there. That's exactly what we needed. Get the ball back immediately. Let's see if we can go score.
0: Tide Turner, I think, is what you're going to call that one. You know, the tide hadn't even started rolling yet for Blanco, but they don't get a chance to get ahead of steam. Lano, early momentum, big play on the kickoff. So, boy, 10 seconds in, and suddenly Lano's looking good.
1: I do want to make one quick correction also on my stats. I missed one of the passes at halftime. I have Luke 4 of 7. Josiah Wood caught that one for 20.
0: Well, there you go. Okay, here we go. Wide receivers, 2 to the left, 1 to the right. Luke Davis, he's got Cole Landers behind him. They're starting on the Blanco 43-yard line. Back to passes, Davis. Big pass, but doubles back to Cole Landers. Nice job for Cole to double back, catch that one. There's a flag right there. I'm thinking it's going to be holding because I think the young man kind of tied up Cole more than he should have.
1: I think you're right. I think it is going to be defensive holding. We're already moving forward. Great after the turnover. You take a shot downfield. We definitely got some positive things going.
0: So big pass there to open things up here in the second half for Lano, and they are on the move here. They are now on the Blanco 29-yard line, first and 10. Trailing by 14, so they'd love to get something here to narrow that gap. Luke Davis, he's got Landers behind him and trips to the right. Pitch out wide to Landers. Landers is going to throw the ball. He's got a man wide open. Touchdown. Beautiful play as the pitch out to Cole Landers, and I don't see who he got down there.
1: It's a little dark over in that corner. Yeah. I can't see a number. That may be Josiah Wood.
0: It might be. I'm trying to see who's getting the most slaps on the back, but I tell you what, nobody was expecting that one, including this announcer.
19: You're right.
0: Big play.
19: Josiah Wood.
0: Wow. So, boy, Lano. Okay. Yeah, we'll get back into this one if you'd like. So, Lano narrows the gap on a really quick-hitting drive. 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The scoring drive, the touchdown, actually we'll get the extra point, is up, and it is good. 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Wow, you just can't get much bigger than that for the Jackets. So 11:37 left in the third period, and the new ball game as Lano trails only 21-14 now. We'll be back in just a moment.
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0: We're back quick, folks, because we wanted to share two things with you. Number one, that was a 23-second drive. Wow.
1: Could you ask for anything better than when Blanco's receiving the ball to get a turnover and then within 23 seconds score?
0: I know. And boy, just changes the face of this game. And that touchdown, which was so critical to get things started, brought to you by Heritage Housing. You can find them online at heritagehousing.net.
19: Ain't nobody in this booth can cover that amount of ground in 23 seconds the way Howie.
0: I can't drive that fast. All right, here we go. Lano kicking off now. By the way, Lano also kicked from deep. And anyway, big time effort by the Jackets to get some rebound here. And here comes the kick, and that's going to be deep. It's going to be fielded at about the 15-yard line. Oh, runner breaks free. He might have some room. And no, he's going to get wrapped up. Nice run back, about 20 yards, but he's going to get to about the 34 for Blanco, and they'll set up shop there. One of their worst field positions of the game.
1: Yes, indeed, and you hit the nail on the head. Right at first, I thought he had a lot more room than that. We got there in a hurry after he squeaked through that first wave and able to shut that down and hold him to not their best field position.
0: Okay, first and 10 for the Panthers. We'll see if Lano's made some adjustments against this slot T that's been very deceptive. Up to the line quickly are the Panthers. Handoff is to the first man through, and he goes nowhere. In fact, he does actually get a little momentum, but he's driven back at the end of that one. And let's see, who was in on that one? Who was leading the charge anyway?
1: I believe Hernandez and Gomez both got in there.
0: There you go.
1: There was a host of Yellow Jackets, but that's, like we talked about in the first half, that's what you need on first down against a slot T.
0: Give them a gain of one. Spivey up quickly with his troops, and he gets it to the last man through, and he's not going anywhere, folks. Nice penetration. Cole Landers on the penetration on that. He must be playing on that outside backer position. Wow.
1: We talk about adjustments. That's one of them right there. We got kids going both ways. Cole Landers making a great play on that right there.
0: All right, so third and long here. Momentum all Lano right now, and I think a big stop here will let them keep that. 10:34 left in this one. Lano trails by seven. Actually, left in the third period. I want to be clear. Here comes Spivey and the Panthers. Man in motion. Handoff is to the second man through, and he's not going to. Cole Landers again in on this one. But, boy, I give a lot of credit to the deep front four because they plug things up.
1: That's it right there. Cole Landers makes the tackle, played a great job, but it all started up front. The guys up front just completely stopped that. There was nowhere to go. He tried to bounce it outside. Cole did a great job of manning his position and cleaning up with the tackle.
0: So three and out for the Panthers as they're going to have to punt here. It's fourth down, and they're on their own 38-yard line, 37. I don't think they want to try this one. So back deep is Josiah Wood, I think.
1: That is Josiah.
0: Yep. Josiah Wood back to receive the punt for the Jackets. They got somebody back. That's unusual. Here comes the kick. And I lost it in the sky. Here it goes. It's going to dribble down to about the Lano 27-yard line. Lano will start first and 10 there with 9:35 in the third period.
19: You know, we heard Coach Green in the pregame interview say what they've been practicing is see what you're reading, trust what you're reading, and go to it. And that is exactly what we just saw in that stand right there. We saw Cole Landers and the line trust their gut on what they're seeing and commit to it.
0: And they just got to plug the gaps and then let linebackers like Cole and other and Cherry, you know, fill it in from there. Okay, here we go. Luke Davis. He takes a snap, pitches out to, I think that's Landers. Landers finds a room. He's got some room. He's on the move. No, that was actually Isaac Ray. Nice rambling run from Isaac Ray. Give him 11 yards and a first down for the Jackets.
1: He did a great job getting the edge on that, but then made a nice cutback to get to the middle of the field and make a nice run.
0: Trips right for Luke. They're on the ball's on the 37-yard line. Luke rolls to the left. He's going to run. And a stiff arm, but he's not going to get much. Give him about two on that one as he heads for the sidelines.
1: Yeah, Blanco did a good job of just stretching that out, made him go to the sideline. He had nowhere to go on that, unfortunately.
0: Boy, they didn't even give him the two. I think they're going to call that no gain. I'm not sure that was a very generous spot, but nevertheless, second down and 10 for the Jackets. Davis has got Bride receivers everywhere. Three on the right, the two on the left. He's all alone in the backfield. He's going to pass, and he does. Oh, he tries to get a short one out to Cole Landers, overthrows it just a bit. That'll bring up third and 10.
1: We had a little opening there. I think he could have turned it upfield and got 7 or 8, just a little overthrown. But we've obviously shown we're going to come out a little more aggressive in the passing game.
0: All right. Well, I think this is passing down all the way for Davis. He's going to be set and looking for the play. Right now, Cole Landers is going to be set back with him deep. Wide receiver's in a little bit tighter, but he's got two on either side. Davis, man in motion is Landers. Quick to pitch out to Landers. Oh, and he gets some room. Head of steam, not quite get the first down, but it's a very makeable fourth. No, that was Cash Lynch. Pardon me.
1: Yeah, I was trying to look at the number. I was quite there. That was Cash, I believe.
0: You know, I saw Landers get out that vicinity, so I thought he was the one that received the catch, but that was Lynch. Brings up a very important 4th and 2 for Lano. They are now in Blanco territory at the 47-yard line.
1: I think we're going to end up going for this one.
0: They absolutely are. Here we go. And Davis takes the snap, hand off to Landers. Whoop, and there's somebody called timeout, I think, before the play was snapped. I'm hoping. Otherwise, it's going to be against Lano.
1: It looks like a false start.
0: Well, that's not good.
1: Yeah, we're going to have to back up 5 and have 4th and 6.
0: Fourth and 1 turns into 4th and 6. That's right. So I think Coach is probably going to call a different play here.
1: I would imagine being on our side of the field, 4th and 6. Well, it looks like we still are going to go for it. No, he's dropping back. I think we're going to see that squib kick.
0: Yeah, I think that probably makes the most sense. Unless this may not be a bad time to fake, we'll see. But here we go. And that's going to be a punt from Landers, and goes out of bounds again. He's going the right direction. It's just cutting a little shorter than I think he would like. But listen, that gets Blanco. They're going to set up on the 32-yard line. 8 minutes left in the third period. Blanco's up by 7.
1: No, that was we would have liked to get a little more going on offense again after the big score. But the defense did its job. Back on the field now, we need to see if we can get another 3 and out and get the ball right back.
0: All right, so Blanco is pointed south. Lano's pointed north. And here comes the Panthers. Spivey takes a snap, and whistle is called on this one. That's probably a false start. They wouldn't have blown it dead otherwise. And they're going to back him up 5.
1: That's where it gets tough for the slot T when you get those penalties on first down. All of a sudden, instead of starting with 1st and 10, you're 1st and 15.
0: Yep.
1: That's a lot of ground for, unless they can pop one.
0: And when you get 3 yards in a cloud of dust, you need to stay within 10 yards. You're exactly right. Here's Spivey, first man through, and he is stood up and goes. Well, actually, they're driving him backwards. I thought he was down, but they did stand him up, but they kept driving him. You know, I think I called this out a week or two ago. You know, excessive tackling. They just kept tackling him all the way to the end zone. He was started at the hash mark. But nevertheless, no gain on that one.
1: It's going to be interesting to see. The first half, they did such a good job with those quick hitters. We have obviously adjusted, and we are stopping that now.
0: Figured it
1: now
0: out.
1: We just got to make sure we play our assignment and don't let them get an edge.
0: Yeah, and watch that pass. Oh, got it. That's what really surprised Lano in the first half. Okay, this is going outside. And that's going to be Walker, last man through it. He's got some room. He's got the sidelines. He may go all the way. He's heading south. He's not stopping. Touchdown. Touchdown, Blanco. Ouch.
1: We have done such a good job all night of holding that edge, and we strung him out, and somehow literally, within a foot of the sideline, he was able to turn it up and just got past everybody.
0: And, boy, he showed a quite a bit burst of speed. You know, he's coming in as one of their stat leaders on the ground. He showed why there. He found the corner. He found the sideline. And I think everybody thought he was going out. It seemed like the defense kind of took their foot off the gas a little bit. But Walker did not. He actually depressed the pedal and went all the way to the end zone. So, tough one for Lano there. The extra point will make it 28-14, and the kick is up, but it's partially blocked this time. You called it out. I think Cash Lynch got a hand on it. That means that is no good. So your new score here in Lano, the Blanco Panthers 27, Lano 14, 7:15 left in the third. We'll be back after this timeout.
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0: Kickoff fielded by the Jackets. Nice run backs. They grabbed it at about the 36-yard line. They propelled it into Blanco territory and set up in nice shape at the Blanco 45 to start this drive. I did not see who had the carry.
1: Yeah, I'm trying to find the number right there. 20, far 29.
0: Side of the field. Was that 29? Far side of the field. So I couldn't see the number.
1: Cooper Holly.
0: Nice
1: job. Cooper Holly with that gets us into their territory. Great field position. After the big punch both ways, we need to go answer again right here.
0: Short kick pays off for Lano as they start with a very short field here. And they're going to have two receivers to the right, three to the left, one man with Luke. And he's going to throw it across the middle. He's got a man open. Oh, just led that just a little too much to Cash Lynch. Otherwise, that might have been six.
1: Yeah, there was a good chance for that one to go the distance. And it was a good pass. He had good pocket presence there. Just a touch out in front of him. Cash got a hand on it. Couldn't quite bring it in. But we've definitely seen that Lano's going to be more aggressive on offense, pushing the ball down the field.
0: Second and 10 from the Blanco 46-yard line. Luke rolls to the left, finds a man, and that's going to be – oh, he's going to be hit out of bounds. I'm surprised there's not a flag coming out. Nevertheless, that was Caden White on the catch.
1: Caden White getting his first catch tonight. That's one of the things I said. I think we need to start being able to get some of these other guys involved in it a little more, that way to take some of the pressure off.
0: And look, not criticizing here, but he was all the way out of bounds before he got hit. And, you know, that hasn't been prevalent tonight, but they're going to want to watch that kind of stuff if this game gets more heated. Here we go. Two wide receivers to the right. And handoff is to Landers, who's next to Davis. And he gets a little, but not a lot. I think he's got just enough for the first down.
1: They are going to give him the first down. That was a hard-fought run because he was met at the line of scrimmage. Yeah.
0: So on third and four, Lano converts, and they now have a first and 10, the Blanco 35. Lano on the move with just under 7 minutes left in the third, and they got two touchdowns to try to make up here. Luke Davis, Landers back with him. He's got a slot to the left, two wide receivers to the right. Davis back to pass, looking. He's got a man deep. And there's just going to be a tussle. He might have been caught. I think that was Cash Lynch. It had to be because it was in that kind of traffic. But we're going to see for sure. That was a classic. Yeah, it was Cash Lynch all the way. He was in traffic. He had defenders contending with him. But that's a battle a lot of defenders don't want to face if you want to contend that one straight up. I think he had position on as well. Nice pitch and catch to Cash Lynch. Brings Lano back to within a touchdown. Here comes the Sapulo extra point, and the kick is up, and it is good. Lano 21, Blanco 7, and we got six minutes and 30 seconds left in third. Let's hold it here, catch up on what's happening. First of all, thank our sponsors, Rob Wilson, for the touchdown drive there. A nice little short but very powerful little drive for the Jackets. 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
1: Well, I want to mention on that touchdown pass, first, it started with the offensive line. They gave Luke plenty of time. That was a deep ball. He had a clean pocket, threw a great pass. They had Cash covered still, though. They're putting double coverage on him. Cash went up and high-pointed that, made a great play on the ball to bring that in for a touchdown. Big play in the game.
0: No question. And you know, is it a tight Turner? We'll see. I thought the big edge run that Walker just got from Blanco was going to be kind of a, oh, no, there goes the momentum. But Lano's just going to snap it right back here. And here comes the kick. Cipullo kick. Three back deep for Blanco. And they're going to kick it deep. They're going to get over their heads, I think. Well, might as well have been over the heads. The runners, oh, he grabs it. He probably should have let it go. Would have been out of bounds. He's going to be in trouble. He's hit hard at the four-yard line after having to elude a number of orange jerseys. And, boy, Blanco's backed up in their own 6 or 7 yard line.
1: Yeah, I thought, I'm with you. I thought it was going to get over his head. He should have probably just let it go. He reached up to try to catch it. I think it probably would have actually rolled out of bounds, which they'd have had to make us re-kick. Instead, he touched it and then bobbled it, and our guys come flying down the field, make a big hit, and stop, have them starting inside the 10-yard line.
0: As much as a 20-yard swing in field position, because if it goes out of bounds, they could take the penalty and take the ball. Here comes the Panthers behind Spivey. First man through is not going to go very far at all. Back to ball. May have popped out. Yep. Lando's jumping around and pointing. We'll see if how it turns out.
1: Nope, they marked him down.
0: Okay, they're going to say he was down.
1: The Lano player sure thought it was out early, but yep, they marked him down.
0: So it was first man through. I think that was Hernandez. We'll give him 2 on the carry. He brings up 2nd and 8, and Blanco's backed up to their own 12-yard line.
1: It would sure be nice to get a 3 and out and make them punt right here. We'd have great field position. Let's see if our defensive line can come through right here.
0: Well, with the exception of the big outside end run that Blanco finished their last job with, they've done a good job of shutting things down. Third man through. Oh, that's Walker. He's not going anywhere. He gets hammered at the end of that one. He paid for that one, and that was making him pay was Elijah Macedo. I think I'm saying that right.
1: We got a flag, too. I think there was some holding.
0: Holding? Yep. Well, tempted to decline, but lose the down. But yeah, you got to make them give up the yards.
1: Yeah, it would have been 3rd and about 3. Instead, it's going to be 2nd and 13 or so. So with the slot T, I move them back to 2nd and 13 all day.
0: Oh, so did he get that far? I thought it'd be more like 3rd and 8. It doesn't matter. I'm with you. I agree with you. So I said I'd been tempted. I don't think I would have declined. Would have been tempted to. Here comes the Panthers rushing to the line. That's going to be a false start.
1: Yep. Yep,
0: back that one up. They're going to be half the distance at this point. No, they're on the 6. So that would be half the distance then. They're going to be on about the 3 with 2nd and 16 to go.
1: We got to be disciplined. We still got to read our keys, but we have to watch for the pass here. The secondary cannot come downhill too fast. Make sure you play your position.
0: And now, one thing I'll say, the quarterback, when he's gotten that deep pass, has had to have a lot of room behind him, and he's on the 3-yard line. He doesn't have a lot of safety behind him. They may have to run it just to get some room.
1: And both of them were a lot of scrambling. If he has to scramble in the own end zone,
0: that could be trouble.
1: That could be trouble.
0: All right, here we go. 2nd and about 16 or 17, and it comes to the first man through, and he gets some progress. He's going to get it out about 5, maybe 6 yards from the line of scrimmage. It's going to be a 3rd and 10. Lando does get the stop.
1: I think we were okay giving up a few yards there, letting them run that play, keep them in 3rd and long. Again, the slot T's not known to capitalize on that much, and so we need to take advantage right here.
0: Good spot. 3rd and 9 now. This is a must-stop for the Jackets here. Blanco backed up. Lando's got opportunity to get them on their heels, but they're going to have to make a stop here. They're on their own 11-yard line, 3rd down. Here comes the Panthers. Could be a pass, looking at their set. Nope, first man through, and short of the first. No, he may have made it.
1: I think they're going to mark him just short. This is going to be an interesting call this deep in their own territory. It's going to be 4th and...
0: Well, a little shorter than I thought. I thought he may be giving forward progress, but it's going to be 4th. Oh, about 2 yards.
1: Yeah, it's going to be a short 2.
0: If you're Blanco, I don't know what you do here. They look like they're wanting to go. With the lead, I don't think I go here, personally. But they're going. Big time play for the Jackets defense. They got to hold them here. And I think forward progress is going to get him a 1st down. Look, that's lots of gutsy call
1: by the Panthers. That is a gutsy call from your own 16-yard line or so to go for it on 4th down right there with a 1-score lead. That's a very gutsy call.
0: That it paid off. So 1st and 10 for the Panthers. They're on their own 22-yard line, and they got themselves out of a pretty good hole. 3:48 left in the third period. They lead by six. You know, coaches are like, God, we needed that one, guys. But they've got another chance to get them right here. Here comes the Panthers. That's going to be a false start. That'll back them up five.
1: All right, we got them again in that first and 15 with that false start. Yep. Let's see if we can take advantage.
0: Well, and I think what we're seeing here,

0: now being 2nd and 13, we got them behind the chains, so this is a good opportunity for our defense.
1: 3 minutes left in the third. Blanco chewing up a lot of clock. You mentioned it earlier, but Lando's doing a nice job of scoring quickly to stay close on this one. Here comes the Panthers, and it's going to be going to the outside. That's Walker. He's got some room, unless Lando can cut him off. And, oh, they get him, but he's going to be close to the first down.
0: That's multiple times tonight. We've had that first,
1: uh-oh,
0: second.
1: Oh, wait a minute. The official.
0: We got a flag?
1: Yeah, I think there's a flag. Coaches are pointing backwards. That's going to be a holding call. Boy,
0: that is big.
1: Helpful. Very helpful for the Jackets.
0: It was going to be 3rd and about 2. He had made a really nice run right there, got the edge. Thought we had some guys in good position, but somehow he fought through it. But to take that away and march them back, that's a big-time play.
1: Walker's got good stats coming in. We knew that, and now we see why. He wasn't a huge factor in the first half, but the big one for the touchdown, and then that was a pretty nice, important run for the Panthers there. But all for naught is a holding call backs them up. Now they're back on their own 8-yard line. 2nd down in Oxford, I think.
0: Yeah, we got, what do we got, 23 maybe?
1: Yeah, something like that. It's a lot. They're going to have to go to the next county to get a first down. But 2:28 left in the third period. Lando's got an opportunity to make a big stop here. And first man through is going nowhere.
0: There we go.
1: Now we're going to be 3rd and forever.
0: I think Blanco showed right there. They're this far behind. They know that we're probably expecting the pass. They try to pop a run, but we stuff them. I expect them probably to run the ball again right here and be happy to punt and get out of this.
1: I think you're probably right. I think they're realizing that their bag of tricks isn't as deep as they'd like for it to be. And Lano's, you know, I called him a one-trick pony, you know, earlier. I'm finding out they actually have more dimension than that. But in the pregame, I called him a one-trick pony. But that one trick may have expired for him. We'll see. Here come the Panthers. Spivey under center. Takes a snap. That's the last man through. And he's got some room. Lano's got to tackle him. Oh, my goodness. He's breaking free. That's Walker. He's gone. Nobody's going to touch Walker. All the way to the end zone. Got that outside edge again. 90-yard run Walker.
0: We've talked about it all day. You got to play your assignment. And they ran that inside counter. They faked the dive. Walker came back with that counter move. Hit a little bit of a hole and just got the edge there. And there was no catching him once he did.
1: Well, that was a huge one. Minute 27 left in the third. Lando now about to be down by 2 touchdowns.
0: Seems like every time we get the momentum, they got an answer.
1: Absolutely. Well, the answer's been Walker to the outside twice now. And Lando better figure that play out because I bet it's not the last time they run it. They're going for 2 again. And we'll see if they get it. No, they're going to stop him. No extra point on this one. That's at least something for Lando on this one. But damage done on the big run on the outside to Walker. Your new score here in Lando, Blanco 33, Lando 21, minute 26 left in the third. We'll be back after this timeout.
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1: Lando down by 12, 33-21 to the Blanco Panthers. Minute 26 left in the third. Lando's about to receive the kick after a 90-yard touchdown run to the outside by Blanco's Walker.
0: Offense has done a good job this half. We need to go answer right here and keep us in this game.
1: Here's the kick. Nope. Looks like the wind blew the ball off the tee. I didn't realize there was that much wind out there. The flag's not moving that strong. Maybe he had the tee up a little bit

0: light. Now they're going to have a holder.
1: Yeah, I'm with you. I don't see a whole lot of wind. That's interesting.
0: Anyway, here comes the kick. Back deep. And that is Aviles, I believe, on the return. And he doesn't get – well, I thought he was going to go down quickly. He fought ahead, got about 3 or 4 yards, sets Lano up on the 25-yard line.
1: So far this half, we've had the field position. We're going to have to earn it this time.
0: Yep. And you know, again, two big plays have been a big one on this one. You know, we were Blanco came out struggling at first, frankly. And, boy, they found that outside corner that Lano has not been able to stop now twice. And Lano's got to answer. I think you called it out. You know, and Lano's offense is moving the ball really well. But they're going to have to do something with it here. So we have trips to the right for Davis. Ray along with him in the backfield. Here comes the pass. Out in the flats is to Cash Lynch. Give him about right at 10 on this one. We'll see if it's enough for the first down. If not, it's going to be close. Oh, boy, that mark was a lot shorter than I expected. It's going to be second down and about 2.
1: We're going
0: the Jackets.
1: We're going a lot more up-tempo, too.
0: So Davis, he's got 3 wide receivers right. Handoff is to, I think that's Ray. And he pounds it up just enough for the first down. Move the chains.
1: Yep.
0: Just under a minute left in the third.
1: That was a hard-fought run right there to get those 2 or 3 yards, but that important first down.
0: So Davis now gets the call. He's got trips right. Ray behind him in the backfield. Ball on the 35-yard line. Davis fakes the throw out in the flats. He's got some room. He's up the middle on that quarterback draw. Thought he might break it for more, but, boy, we'll take a 9-yard run any day.
1: He's not very big, but he is so shifty.
0: He is.
1: I mean, that's in the middle of the field running against linebackers, and he just finds a way to make them miss.
0: So here come the Jackets. Three wide right. Ray gets the handoff. He finds a little bit of room, bounces off the first one, keeps his feet, keeps driving. Isaac Ray, hard fought, 7-8 yards.
1: Hard fought is exactly right. He was hit at the line of scrimmage, somehow broke that tackle, had a couple of guys still on him, and gets that for 8.
0: First down for the Jackets. They're now in Blanco territory. They may have enough time to get this playoff here before the third. They're at the 47-yard line of the Panthers. And
1: looks like the coaches are holding
0: changing
1: them.
0: Things up, and I think they're just going to let the quarter expire. Start this one over again with a fresh 12 minutes. They may get a fresh 12 minutes, but they're still down by 12. So we'll be back right after this.
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0: We are back. We're about to begin the fourth period, and Lano has got 12 points that they have to make up in the next 12 minutes, and they're on the move. That's the good news for you Jacket fans, and most all of us are. So there might be some folks from Blanco, and if you are, we welcome you to our broadcast. But anyway, looks like we have Landers in the backfield again. Ray did a nice job on the last series. Looks like we're going to start with Landers here. First and 10, they're on the Blanco 44-yard line, down by 12. Luke, back to pass, rolls right. He has found – oh, boy. That was Christian Cortez. Had the ball. I think he was thinking run before he had the ball all the way in his hands. He had a little bit of room. Incomplete.
1: Yeah, great play call. Had him in the flat right there, and he had plenty of room running in front of him. Maybe just got a little anxious wanting to turn it upfield a little too fast.
0: Okay, second and 10 for the Jackets. Davis is going to roll. He's going to pitch it out this time to Landers. Landers has got some room. Oh,
1: horse
0: collar from the back, but I don't see a flag coming out.
1: I thought I saw him throw it, but he didn't. You're exactly
0: right.
1: I don't know how that's not a horse collar.
0: How is that not a horse collar? I agree. when you drag somebody down by their helmet or their shoulder pads from the back, that's horse collar. So, but it's not according to the officials that are out there now, so it's their option to call it. But they also, I thought he had some more yardage than that.
1: They've got it spotted further up. I just don't think they moved the stick yet. I think that's a 4 or 5 yard gain.
0: Well, it's like they're talking about something, but maybe they are going to call it. They're going to call holding against Lano. Wow. Well, look, the holding would have negated the horse collar, right?
1: Yeah.
0: No, well, anyway, doesn't matter. Lano back up 10 yards, second and 20 now, down by 12. They're now back in their own territory at the 46. Luke Davis takes the snap. He drops back. He's got somebody across the middle. That's Lynch. Nice catch. Lynch has to double back for it. Picks up 19 of the 20 they need, but that brings up third and very makeable for the Jackets.
1: No, that's a big-time play right there to get in third and short. Cash did a great job coming back to that ball, too.
0: And Coach trying to get his offense's attention here. I think he's going to wind up with halftime. I don't know. He's waving all over the place, and everybody's trying to figure out what's going on. I think Coach says, look, measure this, guys. I think it's a first down.
1: That's exactly right. It is right at the sticks, and he wants us to get measured. Also gets the offense a chance to catch a breather. And
0: so
1: they are going to give him the first down.
0: I'm sorry. You go ahead, Evan. What'd you say?
5: I'm just saying we're at 33-21 with 11 yep. minutes and 12 seconds left in the game. And the measurement results in a first
0: there
5: down.
0: There you go. So good call by Coach. Here's the snap back to Davis. Davis to Landers. Landers has got some room. He gets through level two, but can't quite get past level three. But nice 7 yard pickup by Landers on first down.
1: We're definitely able to move the ball right now. Offense is clicking. We're looking good. We've got to capitalize and put this in the end zone.
0: Yep. And because, you know, you call it out earlier, we give them the ball back after we score a touchdown here. Then they're going to have a lot of time to chew off the clock, and Lando's got to get it back. So here we go. Trips to the left for Davis. Back to pass. And he launches one up, and it's way over everybody's head. I think it was a timing route supposed to go to Cash Lynch, and I also think that they were coming down so hard on Luke, he had no choice but to unload it.
1: No, you're right. It was a double move Cash had, and that's the one time that Blanco's gotten in our backfield on a passing, and Luke didn't have enough time to let Cash set up the double move. He had to release it. If he would have had just a little more time, he had him, though.
0: Okay, we got two tight ends and actually a slot, and here comes the handoff to Landers, and he didn't get it.
1: Ball came out.
0: Uh-oh. So Luke, it's still live. Luke's got it. He picked it up. He's got room. He's at the 20, the 15, the 10, 5. Touchdown, Luke Davis.
1: We got multiple flags out there.
0: Flags everywhere. Yeah. But what an effort by Luke Davis. Probably going to be a block that brings this one back. Let's see how it all hashes out with the gentleman with the striped shirts. What an effort, though. Luke Davis, that ball popping all over the place. And that's going to go against Lano. I think they're going to say targeting. Did they just show targeting? They did.
1: I didn't see the
0: some
1: call.
0: Sort of.
1: Yeah.
0: Some sort of.
1: Oh, you hit the nail on the head, though. If you ever want to question Luke Davis's competitiveness, that guy will flat compete at all times, never give up. I mean, that ball popped out well behind the line of scrimmage for him to pick that up, make a play. If we don't have the penalty, it's a touchdown.
0: Well, the officials are going back and forth. I don't know what's going on here, but, boy, this is really going to hurt Lano. They have not caught a break. I'll say this. I'm not saying anything other than Lano has not caught a break in this one.
1: We need to pick up at least 10 right here. It's third and what do we got? 15, 16.
0: Yeah, it's got to be fourth and makeable after this. You're absolutely right. Luke Davis got a man across field. That's Lynch. Lynch has caught it. He's at the 20, the 15, the 10, 5. Touchdown. Cash Lynch. No laundry on the field. This one's going to stand.
1: What a play right there by Luke. He broke out of the pocket, was on the move, looked like he was going to run, found his favorite target in Cash, made a great pass on the run. He is one of the best quarterbacks I've seen passing on the run in a while.
0: He really is. A singular talent in that capacity, no doubt about it. So Rob Wilson brought you that scoring drive, wild and woolly as it was. Heritage Housing brought you that touchdown that capped it off from Luke Davis to Cash Lynch, and your extra point from Landmasters is up, and it is – good. Lano brings it to within five. Pardon me, six. Don't go anywhere. No, is it? I'm waiting. Did he put the point up? Never mind. 33-27 is what's showing on the scoreboard. We'll go out with that and be back in a moment.
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0: What we thought was a made extra point was not. We'll still give Landmasters credit for it. But so it's 27-33, Lano trails. As they kick off to the Panthers, that's going to go over the receiver's head. He's going to double back and pick it up. I'm not sure that was a great idea. However, he's breaking free. He's got open ground, one man to beat. And fortunately, I think that's the kicker. Saputo saved a touchdown on that one. Boy.
1: Absolutely saved the touchdown. He had all kinds of room, did a great job stepping up and making that tackle. Otherwise, he's in the end zone, and we're still in a huge hole. They get great field position. We need defense to make a huge stand right here. You got to imagine on this side of the field that every possession for them, unless they have a penalty or something, it's four down territory. They're going to want to put this game away.
0: Well, you know, and Coach said something about, you know, when it comes to field position, you almost want to give them a short field, right, because they'll eat up Lett's clock. But obviously you just want to absolutely stop them here. Yep. And look, you know, and of course I've always known this. Coach is a lot smarter than I am. I didn't expect Lano to be in this situation.
1: No.
0: He called that it could happen. I mean, he came in a lot more, you know, thinking that this was a lot more possible, saw more in Blanco than what I did. So we'll see, though. Here's the handoff, first man through. No, actually it was a keeper. I thought he handed off the first man through, but Spivey kept it. Got about five out of that one. Blanco on the move.
1: So hard for us to see who has the ball with a bird's eye view. You can't imagine the kids on the field. Oh. That's why it's so important just to play your position, make your reads.
0: Yep. And you know, this is the second time here in Lano. I feel like the lights just aren't as bright as what I call them. It could be the frosted glass.
5: You're absolutely right. We're supposed to have three rows of lights on the poles, and we've only got two rows of lights. So they're about 30% less light capacity.
0: Which
5: out
0: you
5: here.
0: Don't want against an offense like this where you have a hard time seeing what's going on. Big time tackle out on the edge that time. I believe that was Emerson Poole.
1: They ran that stretch play trying to get that edge again, and Poole came flying downhill, made a great tackle, and here we are, third and long for them. We got them right where we want them. We just need to capitalize.
0: Lano's got two stops to make. The ball's on Lano 45-yard line, 8:58 in this one. That not only do they have to get the stop, but they got to get the ball back and do something with it. That's plenty of time, but when you got an offense like this on the field, that time will evaporate.
1: They're definitely taking their time in the huddle every time. They're running that play clock all the way down. They're going to make it shorten this game as much as they can. Actually, I think they're going to take a timeout right as the play clock comes down.
0: And we will take it as well. We'll be back. The score here in Lano, Blanco 33, Yellow Jackets 27.
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0: Welcome back. 8:36 left in this ball game. Lano trails by six. They have about 6 yards that they have to protect and keep the Panthers from getting with on third down at the Lano 45. Here comes the Panthers pitch back to the second man through. I think he's got enough for the first. If not, it's going to be really close.
1: They got him right at the stakes. I think they're going to give it to him, though. Yep,
0: I think that was Walker. Walker has just been tough for Lano here in the second half.
1: Yeah, it doesn't take a whole lot. He gets just a little bit of a crease, and he starts coming downhill in a hurry. And then the other times, if he does get the edge, he can flat motor.
0: Well, he, you know, pretty silent in the first half, really, but what a huge impact here in the second. Two big, giant touchdown runs for Walker. Here come the Panthers, and that's going to be Walker again. And, boy, he's just slicing and dicing and finding about 7 on that one.
1: And we talked about it with Ray's running. Coach had talked about it. And Walker does such a good job of just taking his time and setting up the blocks, letting the linemen do their work. It looks like at times we got him stopped in the backfield, and all of a sudden one little block and he slips through.
0: Boy, Lano needs a big play. A turnover would be really nice. Time ticking away. 7:50 left in this one. Plenty of time if Lano can get the football back, but Blanco likes to use up the clock and keep it away from Lano. Go figure. Here we go. Second and about 4. First man through is Hernandez, and he'll get shy of the first down, but he closed the gap a lot of being third and short.
1: Yeah, that third and short's been a challenge for us all night. And even if we do hold them, you know they're probably going to go for it on fourth down. That just means lot of clock getting run.
0: They got two plays to get two yards, a yard and a half here. And you're almost like, come on, run the play, guys. Let's get it going. But Blanco doing a nice job of just milking the clock.
1: Yeah, they absolutely are. This is the exact game they wanted. They wanted to be able to control the ball and milk the clock.
0: That's exactly right. Here comes the handoff, and that's going to be first down. Barely, but that's fine if you're Blanco. You don't even need to score. You could spend 6 minutes to go the next 27 yards, and you're happy.
1: Yeah, they could run this clock out. We need a big play right here on defense on first down. We need to keep them in second and long. We need to keep them against the chains. Try to get them off balance a little bit.
0: Okay, first and 10. Ball on the 28-yard line for Blanco. They're on the move. 6:30 left in the ball game. They have a 6-point lead. Here come the Panthers rushing to the line. Here comes the snap. First man through, and he'll pick up about 3. That's all he's got to pick up on every play. Lando's going to have to figure out a way to stop that. Second and 7.
1: Yeah, they're doing a good job, just like they did in the first half on those, getting those 3-4 yards on first down. That keeps it manageable.
0: All right, second and 7. Clock now below 6 minutes. And, I mean, they're using every second of game clock. The game clock's down to 13 seconds now. Here comes the handoff up the middle. No room whatsoever. He didn't go anywhere. He went backwards. He probably forward progressed him about a yard maybe.
1: Yeah, that was a big play right there. I feel like really this is probably the series right here, 3rd and 7.
0: I agree.
1: We're getting down to 5.5 minutes. If they somehow get this first down, like you mentioned a while ago, they can probably get really close to running the clock out even if they don't score.
0: And look, I don't know what their field goal kicker can do, but if they get a first down here and they do run out of downs, they could potentially kick a field goal and put it out of range for Lano. So I don't want to mention that, but that's out there. So 3rd down, about 6. For the Panthers on the 24-yard line, and man in motion and nowhere. The play goes nowhere. I mean, it's the first man through. In fact, he wasn't even through. The quarterback kind of slid down the line and handed it to him. Coach is going to call a timeout here, I think, and say, okay, you used up enough clock. Let's get set for this big play. Let's hold it right here and talk about it.
1: Yeah, no, you're exactly right. This is the play of the game with 4th and 6. Under 5 minutes to go. We absolutely need to stop them right here, especially coach going ahead and using a timeout. Shows if somehow they pick up a first down.
0: It's not going to matter.
1: We're getting close.
0: I agree. And I look, not at all. Well, again, what I expected. And look, they count So I want to be careful here. We always talk about, well, this big play and that big play. Look, those big plays count.
1: Every
0: right?
1: one of them.
0: I didn't expect those big outside runs like that. And that's made the difference. Walker, two huge runs made all the difference in this one.
1: You're exactly right.
0: From a momentum perspective and a scoring perspective.
1: You're exactly right. We knew they were going to grind it, and they've done a lot of that. But at the end of the day, the grinding it hasn't been what's killed us. It's been the big plays.
0: Yep. And speaking of big plays, Lando's got to have a gigantic, ginormous, if you will. And they're turning to the crowd saying, come on, crowd, we need you in this one. The defense lining up. They know the stakes. They're going to dig in. 4:52 left, fourth down, 23-yard line, about five for the first.
1: He's going to pass.
0: And he is setting back up the pass, and incomplete, ball over on downs.
1: That is a big-time stop right there. I'm really surprised they decide on fourth with the game on the line, basically, that they go to the pass.
0: Absolutely. Good call. Why do that?
5: There's been two touchdowns on passes that Lano didn't stop. Yeah, and there may be a little unexpected pass there.
1: I agree.
0: That pass developed like it was supposed to, and they've not completed one of those yet.
1: Yep.
0: The only pass they've got is the, oh, no, I'm in trouble, somebody help. And he got help. So, you know, a design pass that way they haven't completed yet tonight. So I'm with you. I think you stick with Ron, probably the outside to Walker. Open up field a bit. Doesn't matter. It's Lano football. They got 4:47 down by six. They got to get a touchdown and an extra point here. Pass back to Luke. Luke passed it. Kind of a dump across the line of scrimmage. Set up to be somewhat of a screen. Didn't work. Ball wasn't caught. Second and 10.
1: Yeah, I think they had some room there. They had the screen set up. Had blockers getting out in front. Could have had a potential for some yardage there. Unfortunately, just a little bit underthrown.
0: So here we go, second and 10. Davis has got three wide receivers to the right, two to the left. Nobody in the backfield with him. Eyeball and pat. No, Luke's going to tuck and run, and he's going to pick up a few. But, boy, you'd like to have gotten more out of that one. It's going to bring up third and about seven.
1: Yeah, they do that a lot. They'll spread it completely out and then do that quarterback draw. And Luke does such a great job on those. He had some room there again, and that Blanco defensive guy made a great shoestring tackle. Otherwise, I think Luke had a chance to bounce it out to the right and make a big play.
0: All right, big play coming up. Third down and seven for the Jackets. Luke's got Landers back there with him. He's got a slot to the right, and he's back to pass. No place to go with football. He's in trouble. No, he's going to break loose. He's going to tuck and run. I don't know if he's going to make the first. He's not. But he's going to shorten it to make a very makeable fourth down.
1: This is an interesting time. Under 4 minutes, the amount of clock they can run, I think you got to go ahead and go for it.
0: I think you do. Boy, they didn't give him as much on that run as I thought they would. Yikes. Fourth and about three for the Jackets, and I think they got no choice. With 3 minutes left, you know, if they punt it, that 3 minutes will evaporate with the Blanco offense. So this is your ball game. Not your ball game, but this is to keep the ball game alive for the Jackets. Wide receivers everywhere for Luke. He's all along the backfield. He's got a man intercepted by the Panthers. Touchdown, pick six. This one belongs to Blanco. He didn't get in the end zone. Yep. I thought he would.
1: Luke made the tackle at the end of it, the defensive back there. I thought we had him open. He did a great job undercutting that route. Just a great play. We had to press the ball down the field a little bit, and unfortunately for us, Blanco makes a great play.
0: 3 minutes, 21 seconds left. Blanco will take the football on the Lano 10-yard line. 3 minutes.
1: If there's one good outcome from that, it's in right at the 10, so they can't get a first down. So if we can stop them right here, although
0: chip shot field goal pretty much ices it because there won't be much time left. But let's see what happens. Could be a fumble. The game's not over, but ouch. Here come the Panthers. And ball the first man through. He's going to get in a scrum at about the 5 or 6 yard line.
1: You can see our defenders.
0: Take another minute off the clock.
1: Yep. You can see our defenders just ripping at that ball, trying to.
0: Yep.
1: We're pointing like, I think we're just hoping, but they're acting like their ball got loose.
0: No, I think it was a timeout called. Yeah, timeout called. Let's take that timeout and regroup here in the booth. We'll be back.
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0: We are back. There's still a timeout on the field. Coaches have, a couple of them have their hands on their head, like, what's going on and what do we do from here? 3 minutes, 11 seconds left. Blanco's got the ball, second down and goal. They're up by six.
1: I got a feeling Coach Green's wanting to make sure and tell those refs, you need to have your eye on the ball, because right when we called the timeout, we had several Lano guys jumping up and down claiming the ball was loose. Now, I know that scrum it gets hard to see.
0: It does. So, Lano's got a couple of opportunities to stop a score here. Of course, a field goal is always in play here to put it out of range. But here comes the handoff. Up the middle, no, it's going to be a keeper by Spivey, and I think he's in the touchdown. He is. So, Blanco putting a capper on this one. They'll go up to 39 with the next point yet to come. Lano now down by 12.
1: Well, we still got, we go down and score, and we got a chance for an onside at least.
0: Yep. That's true. A little lightning off in the background at this point, you know. I don't think it's close enough to set off the lightning meters. Kind of wish that had happened a little earlier. Maybe change the momentum a little bit for the Jackets. Oh, they're going for two. And don't think they made it. They did not. Purpose behind that was, so they would stretch it out to two touchdowns and two extra points. But nevertheless, okay, new score here in Lano. The Panthers of Blanco, 39. The Jackets, 27. And a shocker, at least from this broadcaster's perspective.
1: Yeah, I would say we need to answer in a hurry, obviously, with 3 minutes, but I don't think it matters. We're not going to, if we do answer, we're not kicking it back to them, because we know they can just run the clock out.
0: Right.
1: We need to score, and then we're going to have to get an onside.
0: Yep, and I think you're exactly right. And there's time to do that, but that's a tall order, and Lano's just going to have one big hot strike right out of the gate. First couple of plays, if they have to run a couple of first downs to get that strike, they'll have not enough time to make it happen.
1: We've seen crazier things happen, though.
0: I felt probably not quite this bad towards the end of the Burnett ball game. Because Lano was, you know, it was just trying to hold onto their lead. Now they got to try to, you know, pick up two touchdowns. But you're right. Big things happen in that one and ice it for Lano. Big things could happen here. Here comes the kick, just a little chopper, and it's going to be taken by an up man and falling on him immediately.
1: He did a good job of fair catching that so that he didn't have to take the hit and have a chance of coughing up the football.
0: That's right. So it's going to be Lano football on the 45-yard line. Their own 45-yard line, 55 yards, to be able to score, and then get the ball back and go another presumably 50, 60 yards. Well, it depends. They got to get an onside kick, and maybe it'll be obviously shorter than that. But big orders, not impossible, but big orders for the Jackets.
1: I'm not sure what's happening. There was a big hit right when he fair caught that, and the refs have been doing a lot of discussion. They're going to call a personal foul against Lano.
0: Against Lano?
1: Yeah, I saw one of our guys made a big hit. He didn't know that we fair caught it, and so he was going to make a block, and I'm not sure how that ends up in a personal foul.
0: Tell you what, Lano hadn't caught any breaks tonight, that's for sure. There's been a couple of key penalties that really hurt him. This one, I don't know if it's going to hurt him or not, but it's sure not going to help him when in an already tough situation. So here we go. Lano now has 71 yards to get a score. Luke Davis rolling to the right. Got a man. That's Cash Lynch. Little high. Cash gets one hand on it but can't reel it in.
1: Yeah, that's one of the very few times Luke on the run. He's usually so good at that. That one just came out a little bit high and behind. Great out route again. Had him in the open. Wouldn't have been a whole lot of yards, but he could have caught it and got out of bounds at least.
0: So incomplete pass brings up 2nd and 10. Lano just over 3 minutes left. Davis, man in motion, and he drops back to pass. Got some blocking. Got a man across the field, but can't get the ball to him. That was Josiah Wood, I believe, the intended receiver.
1: Yeah, he had Josiah on a crossing route right there, but he was blanketed underneath and over the top. Would have had to been a perfect pass. Just a little oversailed him, a little out in front. You know, it's such a tall order to go this kind of distance when the defense knows we're going to have to push the ball down the field.
0: Luke Davis, twins on either side. He's back to pass, going downfield, and he finds, I believe that's Lynch on the catch. No, that is not Lynch. That is, can't see.
1: Is that White?
0: It is Caden White. Good call. Just enough for the first down. Lano still breathing, but barely. And they might need to move with a little bit more purpose here, unless he's out of bounds.
1: Yeah,
0: he
1: got
0: stop.
1: He okay. Got out of bounds.
0: Good. Okay. Chance to regroup here. Back with Davis. He's back to pass. He's in trouble. He's got somebody running him down. Quick throw is out to Cole Anders, but ball's a little bit short, incomplete.
1: It came out a little short, but he was running for his life right there. That was a tough pass. He couldn't really set himself. That would have been an incredible pass to make.
0: 2:44 left. Lano on their own 38-39-yard line. 61 yards separating them for having a chance in this one. Davis with Landers behind him. Trips to the right. Back to pass. Sets up a little tunnel screen. I can't tell who that's to. I want to say it's to Cortez.
1: Yeah, I can't see those numbers either. It is dark over
0: on
1: that side
0: from
1: really up here.
0: Yeah, it really is, and I can't see who that was. I apologize. However, it was a 3-yard gain. Clock running. Two more downs separate the end of this one.
5: That would be our guy, Caden White.
1: Is that White again?
0: Caden went on the tunnel screen. Here we go. Davis rolling to the right, looking downfield, and finds Lynch, but I don't think he gets in bounds. Actually, they're going to say he did. Okay.
1: What a catch.
0: What a catch.
1: That was great pass. He hit him right where he had to. They had good coverage, and somehow Cash got a foot down. That was a great catch.
0: So Lando's going to have to find something a little bit farther down the field here. They're starting to really run out of clock. And they've still got a lot of real estate to cover. Here we go. Back to pass is going to be Davis. And long pass, he's got Christian Cortez. He makes the catch at about the 20-yard line. Excellent, well-designed, good call going to Christian Cortez on that one. Now Lando's really breathing. 2 minutes left. They're on the 20-yard line. It went out of bounds, so they're going to get this play and the 2-minute timeout. But Lando's not going to wait and see. Luke Davis now, and he's got Landers in the backfield with him. White twins on either side. Davis, he's got somebody in the zone. That's Cash Lynch. Touchdown. Touchdown, Lano. Wow. Don't go anywhere yet, folks. Minute 58 left in this one. Lano just pulled it within a touchdown. And extra point is to ensue.
1: That was an incredible throw and catch right there. Again, Luke had a great pocket to throw out of. Made a great pass to the back corner, and Cash went up and got it for another touchdown.
0: So a Rob Wilson touchdown drive, right? Heritage Homes
5: 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Thank 34 you, for Lano, 39 for Blanco.
0: That's right. Thank you. Thank you for calling, bailing me out of that one. I just froze for a minute, folks. Sorry about that. I guess I'm frozen because this is a tight moment.
1: This is we said we've seen crazier things. I got to believe we're going to see an onside right here with less than 2 minutes. And, you know, there's always a chance.
5: We all made it through Edna last year, and we all made it through Goliad the year before, yeah, and all of us are sitting here. Hey, Todd, you got anything for anxiety?
1: Oh, indeed. It has been a wild one today.
5: You know, we watched Caden White and we watched Christian Cortez. Now, these gentlemen have been on the varsity basketball team. They are tall and they've got some hops. And Luke Davis has these as receivers going up with Cash Lynch. You give these fellers a few inches to get up in the air and grab that thing, the defenders won't be able to get that.
0: Right.
5: You watch these fellers when they play basketball. They can dunk it like it's easy. And for a person who's 6 foot tall, dunking is not easy.
0: No, it's not. That's not. So, yeah, onside kick to ensue. There's no way he's kicking it deep. I agree. Lano's got to get it on this. They got to get it here. If they give Blanco a possession, they're cooked.
1: Yeah, especially because we had to burn some timeouts earlier, so we only got one timeout left, I believe. Yeah, one timeout left, so they can virtually almost just take a knee.
0: And honestly, I'm looking at Blanco. They don't look like they have hands team up there. A couple of those young men don't look. They look more like offensive linemen at the front line. So, boy, I'd have hands team if I was them. But I'm not their coach, and I could be wrong. Maybe those guys are offensive linemen, but they got great hands. You never know. All I know is this is the wrong week to quit chamomile. Here we go. Onside kick's coming, and it's going to bounce, bounce, bounce, and it's going to go out of bounds. Blanco football.
1: Yeah. Blanco actually did a really good job on that. That ball had some really good bouncing, was had a couple of hops if we could have got down there, but the guy, instead of trying to make a play on it and maybe losing control of it, he just let it go out of bounds.
0: So Blanco's just got to eat up a minute 58. I don't think they even need a first down. You get 25 seconds per down, plus a little bit of runtime. So four plays just about eats it up. And if they don't eat it all the way up, Lano has almost no time to work with. Here come the Panthers, and they stop it. No first down. They're trying to strip the football, but it doesn't come loose. So we got 38 seconds on the game clock. And
1: we call timeout there. Okay. Use our last timeout.
0: Used it up. Okay. I know breathing, but they are propped up artificially, I'd say, right now. No doubt about it. Is they're just holding on to every little step, every little thing they can find, every little hope they can find. And actually, I thought they were kind of walking somebody off. They are, aren't they?
1: Yeah, somebody went down. I couldn't get a number on that.
0: Okay, so does that mean the clock's going to stop?
1: Well, we had already called timeout also.
0: Okay, fair enough. Okay. So Lano just, you know, they are just hanging in there, and that was didn't see who came.
5: I think that's Cole Landers who was slow to get up and get off the field there.
0: I thought I saw four there.
5: Yeah.
1: He is – played a lot of snaps, and I've seen him a couple of times come off a little bit slow, a little gingerly.
0: Yeah.
1: He has played a hard-fought game both sides of the ball.
0: All right. So, minute 53, second down. Blanco has the ball. They lead by five. Lano cannot stop the clock anymore. That was their last time out. So, Lano forces a fumble or gets the ball back. You know, certainly stops a first down. First down, it's over. Here we go. Second in about five. And, if that's a first down,
1: it's going to be really close.
0: All she wrote.
1: I think just short, third.
0: They call him just short. Yeah, third down and very short. So Lando's hoping for a miracle here, and it's going to have to come almost in the form of a turnover. And here come the Panthers. And they said, well, hey, sit on the clock, folks. Yeah, don't run. The center's run up there already.
1: They're going to get it all the way down to 1 or 2 seconds where they snap this.
0: And that's going to get it all the way down to 1 minute.
1: If I'm doing the math
0: here
1: correct.
0: They come. Must stop for Lando. And first down.
1: Yep.
0: Dive play by Spivey. And this one is a couple of kneels away from being Blanco Panthers' second win in a row here in Lando.
1: I'm not sure. You know what? Before the play, I believe Blanco called timeout before the play, so it's going to still be third and one.
0: Oh, there you go. Well, I don't know how much difference that's going to make, but every time I look up, Lando still has a breath or two.
1: If somehow we were to get in the backfield and stop him, if I'm doing the math correct, we could have a chance maybe with about 10 seconds or so.
0: One Hail Mary of some sort.
1: Which we saw that in college just then.
0: you're right.
1: Although somehow they got two shots at it.
0: I don't know what to think about that. Yeah. You know, that's one of those where the replay says that the official was wrong. I'm not opposed to the replay. There's some things you just got to do live. And you know, I don't fault the official. He thought he was right. You know, that's a tough one. That's a tough one. This is going to be a tough one for Lando to swallow if they can't make something happen here. Down by five. Here is presumably the last play. It is. They're going to be first down for the Panthers, and that will be it. A couple of kneels away, and Lando is going to drop this one, their first loss of the season to the Blanco Panthers.
1: Well, we discussed it, Evan, when we were off air. You talked about it. We've had in the past, you know, losing one of these games early. You don't want to lose any of them, but I know Coach Green and his staff, they use that as motivation and a way to make the teams better. We've had some amazing seasons coming off an early season loss.
5: You know, last year we had an away game at a much larger school in Jarrell, and Jarrell played a great game and came up with a win. The year before that, we traveled up to Comanche, and Comanche played a heck of a game, and they came up with a win. But those were the tipping points to where the team said, okay, if we want to make this run, we've got to be in it. And they did. And we saw that the rest of the season, you know, in 2024, we get down to Goliad. We make the comeback with 23 seconds left on the clock, and we go up against Edna, and it was a heck of a season. Last year, we beat Edna, and we go on to go up against Yoakum. But I believe that this is the point where these young men will go, you know what, fellas? We got to get in this. That first half, we should have been in there the whole time.
1: No, I think you're right. Lance, you had talked about it. That first half, we looked a little sloppy. Yep. We gave up, well, even the second half. I don't think we looked as sloppy the second half, but we still gave up some of the big plays. And we knew the grind that of the slot T was going to be a challenge. But at the end of the day, it was the big plays that hurt us.
0: No question. And the passes I want to say this properly, shouldn't have happened, right? They were not designed to end up the way they did, but two big, giant pass plays for Blanco. And now those outside corner runs were exactly the way they designed them, and it worked really well. I just don't think Lando was really prepared for that. They were thinking everything between the tackles and not covering the outsides. You know, Coach alluded to something else this morning that, you know, there was a practice earlier this week that didn't really go very well. And – you know, you wonder, you know, and Coach talked about this actually at Meet the Jackets, you know, was Lando okay, kind of listening to their own press a little bit? Were they, hey, we've got two big wins in our belt. This is just Blanco. We can do this. I don't know. I'm only speculating here. But you got to wonder because, you know, on paper, this game shouldn't end this way.
1: No,
0: right?
1: you're 100%
0: right. And I'm surprised by it. I'm impressed with Blanco. They did more. They had more to them, and they had more dimension, you know, with a couple of those outside plays and passes, which made the difference. The few times they expressed that dimension, it worked for them. So I'm a little surprised by this. And the first half was sloppy, and that's tough. You know, but yet they come back to the second half and just bam, just punch them right in the nose, you know, start taking the control back over, and they just, you know, well, just didn't pan out for them.
1: I think you hit the nail on the head. I think we've known to start the season that, yes, we had a very experienced senior class that's played a lot of games, but we've got a lot of younger kids that have not played any varsity football until this season. And so, you know, whether they're listening to outside noise, whatever's happening, we expected those first two games to be challenges like they were, and then all of a sudden, I think we all kind of get caught up in it and then think, all right, it's Blanco. Maybe they're a little bit down this year. We kind of look and pass. Maybe we've got a big game next week. And so maybe all of us just kind of see it, and knowing that we got kids without a whole lot of experience on those youngers, they're having to grow up in a hurry, and that's where we see some of these big plays then. We've talked about against a slot T, having to read your assignment. Obviously, the big play, some of those passing, some broken plays where the quarterback made some great scrambles, and all of a sudden maybe you lose a little contain and you're not playing your position. You're trying to do a little too much.
0: So your coach, and I'm going to head down the field here in just a second. I know y'all can cover it, but I want to leave with this thought. You mentioned a big game next week. How do you rebound? Because I think, look, Blanco's a rival, but next week.
1: Well, I don't think there's any doubt Coach Green will have plenty to say to get him fired up for Laga Vista.
0: I think you're right.
1: If you've heard him talk about it before, Coach Green is one of the classiest individuals I've ever met. He always has our kids playing with 100% class, but he will institute what he calls Lago rules.
0: Yep.
1: We knock them down, but we don't help them up.
0: That's right.
1: We don't play dirty. We play clean, and we play with class, but we don't have to help Laga Vista up.
0: Right. I like that. Yeah, and I heard, the first time I'd heard that was earlier this year, heard him use that term, but I think that's the right way. Laga Vista is not on Lano's favorite list. Neither is Blanco, so this one's going to hurt from a psyche perspective, I think, dramatically. But it might be a good wake-up call at the same time.
1: I agree 100%. I think that's one of the things maybe we need.
0: Yep.
1: You hate to lose any game, but you know, in the grand scheme of it, I think it's definitely going to make us better.
0: But if a tough one's going to come before district.
1: Absolutely.
0: And that's happening. I'm going to turn it over. Give me a few moments to get down on the field. We'll get going with our post-game show, and you can catch that on Facebook. And, of course, you can listen to it right here on the air. Evan, I'm going to turn it over to you guys, and I'll call. I'm going to make sure I have the right number before I leave, and but I'll start heading that way. So we'll take a timeout, and next time you hear from me, I'll be down on the field with Coach, and probably he won't be real happy.
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5: Welcome back as Blanco wins over Lano unexpectedly, and we will be down on the field shortly with Lance Center. Todd Humphreys has got some information. We'll let him get to that.
1: Well, I'm going to go over a few stats. I tried to do my best to keep those last week. My first time on the radio, but I had my son helping me with this was nice. So doing them both for the first time. I have Luke with 30 attempts. Obviously, we had to throw the ball a whole lot more in the second half. Did a great job, 16 of 30 for. I've got Cash Lynch getting 10 catches for 171 yards. Big night for Cash. Caden White filling in with 3 catches for 21. Josiah Wood getting in with 2 for 40. 2 big catches, 20 yards. Landers had a big night running the ball. 117 yards total. Most of that obviously coming in the first half as we had to push the ball down the field, throwing it in the second half. Ray did a great job giving Landers a spell. Got him with 26 hard-fought yards. Did a great job running the ball there.
5: You know, Isaac Ray has improved tremendously with his ability, and we heard Coach Green in the pregame said, hey, we got some seasoned ones, you know, even Cole Landers, he played some last year, especially in the playoffs, and so Cole has got that underneath his belt. But what we're seeing with Isaac Ray is really exciting.
1: No, I think you're spot on with that. I think we're going to see him continue to grow. One of the things that Coach Green had talked about last week, he ran hard, ran really strong, had some good yards, but he ran so fast immediately, and Coach has talked about it, said, yes, obviously you got to be fast. Yeah, that sounds kind of counterintuitive to say it that way, but you got to allow your blocks to get set up. And so you got to be able to see that. And sometimes that means those first couple of steps just being a little bit slower. We saw that tonight with Ray, and I think he's only going to get better. He's going to be able to, I think we're going to have to see Cole playing on the defensive side more, which means more snaps throughout the game on both sides. He's going to have to get that spell on the offensive side, and Ray's going to be a critical part in giving him that.
5: Some more names that we continually hear more frequently, Christian Cortez and Caden White, as they are stepping up in the wide receivers and making the plays so that there are more targets for Luke to have.
1: Yeah, I talked about it a little bit. Obviously, Cash still had a big night. I mean, he is so talented. He's going to have big nights all the time. But I feel strongly that we've got to get those other guys involved in it. Even if it's not a whole lot of catches, they got to show the threat. They have to be respected by the defense, so that way it just opens up more the field. If it's all just going to Cash all the time, you know, a defense is going to set up to stop the run, double, triple team Cash, and then, you know, try to make somebody else beat you.
5: Indeed. All right, we've got Lance Center. He's down on the field with Coach Green, and we're ready for the post-game interview with Lance Center and Coach Green.
4: Thanks, Evan. Coach Green, this is a tough one. Let me get your first thoughts, and then we'll go from there.
22: I mean, I really think the storyline's pretty simple. I mean, to me, I'll say this, like, give Blanco credit. They're a good team. I ain't saying this, and I rarely do, but we played absolutely terrible in the first half on both sides of the ball. And I'm going to tell you what it really took was getting them in at halftime. And as we're looking at the video, we can see the video. And, I mean, it's just – it's not one kid. It's not two kids. It's not one side of the ball. It's everybody. And we just struggled in every way, shape, and form. And, you know, it's not like they were doing something tricky, but we just played very poorly. And so I hate it, but we challenged our kids and said, guys, we have two choices. You can go play badly again, and we're going to get routed, or you can go out and play a lot better. It's not like there's some magic recipe other than we got to do what we're coached to do. And I thought in the second half our kids responded. I will say that. Our kids played a great second half. But when you're down 14 and they got the momentum, it's just hard to close. And, you know, we had our chances. We really had our chances in that second half. And we just, we had them down here pinned. I mean, inside the 15-yard line. Now they it's third down or third and long. And, you know, they popped the run down the sideline, give them credit. And we don't make the play and they score. And, you know, I think right there you force the punt, we may go down and take the lead. Right. But we don't. They extend it back out to two scores, and then we go score, and they get it again. And, you know, it happens again. It happens again. And our defense did a lot of good things. They got some good stops in the second half, but, man, we just gave up the big play. And And then, you know, our offense, again, in the second half, we opened it up and just started almost throwing exclusively. And we made some great plays, but finally they got the pick six. And they know you're going to throw. You know, they know you got to throw. And we've thrown it so much in the second half. And, you know, it's a great play by Blanco. I'll have to look at the film and see exactly what happened because it was all the way across the field. But, you know, we turned the ball over twice and none bigger than the one right before halftime. You know, and as a coach, you always go, golly, you just sit on it and lay down right there and take it and not try to score. And for me, I felt like we had to get some momentum going into halftime to have a chance. We hit the pass, go down the sideline and fumble the ball. And then they come back and hit the big pass. You know, and it just goes back. They outplayed us when they had to, give them credit. And we did not make the plays when we had to. And all I can say is you got to learn from it. You got to be better. And you cannot win.

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1: Now your Hill Country weather. I'm meteorologist Scott Cook. Skies will be partly cloudy overnight, low of 73 degrees, and a light breeze out of the southeast. Highs up to 102 degrees Saturday afternoon, but feeling more like 105. Will be sunny throughout the day, and skies will remain mostly clear Saturday night. Lows back down to 73 degrees. Will be sunny and hot for the start of next week. Highs up to 99 degrees Sunday afternoon, with winds out of the south at 5 to 10 miles an hour.
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0: 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I am Stinker Evan.
1: Hello, I'm Johnny Kay. I want to tell you about the three fellas that make the great sound behind me. Two of them have been with me for about 13 years. There's Marshall Grant. From Jackson, Tennessee, W.S. Holland. And just recently joining our group from Tulsa, Oklahoma, Bob Wooten.

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3: Now your Hill Country weather, I'm meteorologist Scott Cook. Skies will be partly cloudy overnight, a low of 73 degrees, and a light breeze out of the southeast. Highs up to 102 degrees Saturday afternoon, but feeling more like 105. We'll be sunny throughout the day, and skies will remain mostly clear Saturday night. Lows back down to 73 degrees. We'll be sunny and hot for the start of next week. Highs up to 99 degrees Sunday afternoon, with winds out of the south at 5 to 10 miles an hour.
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0: Scott Cook. Skies will be partly cloudy overnight, a low of 73 degrees, and a light breeze out of the southeast. Highs up to 102 degrees Saturday afternoon, but feeling more like 105. Will be sunny throughout the day, and skies will remain mostly clear Saturday night. Lows back down to 73 degrees. Will be sunny and hot for the start of next week. Highs up to 99 degrees Sunday afternoon, with winds out of the south at 5 to 10 miles an hour.
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1: Now your Hill Country weather. I'm meteorologist Scott Cook. Skies will be partly cloudy overnight, a low of 73 degrees, and a light breeze out of the southeast. Highs up to 102 degrees Saturday afternoon, but feeling more like 105. Will be sunny throughout the day, and skies will remain mostly clear Saturday night. Lows back down to 73 degrees. Will be sunny and hot for the start of next week. Highs up to 99 degrees Sunday afternoon, with winds out of the south at 5 to 10 miles an hour.
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2: Now your Hill Country weather. I'm meteorologist Scott Cook. Skies will be partly cloudy overnight, a low of 73 degrees, and a light breeze out of the southeast. Highs up to 102 degrees Saturday afternoon, but feeling more like 105. Will be sunny throughout the day, and skies will remain mostly clear Saturday night. Lows back down to 73 degrees. Will be sunny and hot for the start of next week. Highs up to 99 degrees Sunday afternoon, with winds out of the south at 5 to 10 miles an hour.
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2: Now your Hill Country weather. I'm meteorologist Scott Cook. Skies will be partly cloudy overnight, a low of 73 degrees, and a light breeze out of the southeast. Highs up to 102 degrees Saturday afternoon, but feeling more like 105. Will be sunny throughout the day, and skies will remain mostly clear Saturday night. Lows back down to 73 degrees. Will be sunny and hot for the start of next week. Highs up to 99 degrees Sunday afternoon, with winds out of the south at 5 to 10 miles an hour.
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said, by golly, old man, that's a load of beer. Ain't a world traveler, but I drank beer from around the world. He said, like, what kinds of beers you drink? I said, I don't know. 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

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Like a Megan Rowling, Hermes, John Mack, Newcastle, Trevor.

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3: Hot, but a bit less humid. Isolated thunderstorms today, then dry through much of next week. Good morning. Now your Hill Country weather. I'm staff meteorologist James Covington. A sunny start to our Saturday, then gradually increasing clouds, late afternoon thunderstorms, ice in the upper 90s, southeast winds 10 to 20 miles per hour. Clear skies tonight, breezy, humid, falling to the lower 70s, southeast winds 15 to 25. Mostly sunny, breezy, less humid Sunday, topping out in the mid to upper 90s. Sunny skies, breezy Monday, high around 102.
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8: 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A global sorghum conference is being held in the United States for the first time, and the location is Lubbock. 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
9: Developing drought conditions in parts of North and East Texas have forced many ranchers to dip into winter feed and hay reserves early. Most hay purchases are frequently based on quantity as opposed to quality. We will discuss the importance of a forage analysis. I'm Dr. Vanessa Olson from Overton.
10: Fall is coming, and I know a lot of people who are looking forward to it after a very tough summer for agriculture. Hello, I'm Barry Mahler. I have the story from North Central Texas in today's report.
11: In the Texas High Plains, cattle production has long been the dominant force for the region's agriculture, and that's still true today. But sheep are on the rise. I'm James Hunt, and I'll have that story.
12: September's a great month to plant a fall garden all across Texas. Please join me, John Degno, from the Hill Country, as we discuss the kinds of vegetables that do really good in the fall in Texas.
8: The world's leading sorghum experts are in Lubbock this week, September 14th through the 18th, and Texas Tech University is hosting the Global Sorghum Conference, marking the first time it has been held in the United States. We go to Lubbock, and Texas Tech's Monty Christian is my guest today. He is the Executive Director of Marketing Strategies in Research and Innovation and also Chair of the Conference Planning Committee. And Monty, previous conferences were held in Cape Town, South Africa, and Mount Pelier, France. So tell us why the significance and importance of having this conference in Lubbock and to Texas Tech.
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0: Mix and balance, and that's one of the things I'm really happy about that we were able to pull together.
1: At the Global Sorghum Conference in Lubbock, that is Monty Christian, Texas Tech Executive Director of Marketing Strategies in Research and Innovation. Livestock producers are encouraged to have their forage analyzed for quality to meet the nutritional needs of their animals. Dr. Vanessa Olson explains from Overton.
2: One of the first considerations producers should keep in mind when purchasing hay is that it should be based on individual animal requirements. For optimal production, forage quality should be matched as closely as possible to the nutritional needs of the animal. Low-quality forage can result in reduced animal performance and increased supplemental feeding costs, whereas hay of sufficient quality, little or no supplementation will be necessary to meet the animal's nutritional needs. Producers should keep in mind that not all forage or hay is created equal. There is great variation between forages, and nutrient content can vary dramatically even within a particular type of forage. Several factors influence hay quality, such as time of harvesting, forage species and variety, fertilization, temperature, leaf-to-stem ratio, and weather at harvesting and baling. Regardless, if producers are buying hay or feeding hay, it is a good idea to test the hay to determine what, if any, supplementation will be needed. When collecting samples, a good practice is to sample approximately 10% of the bales from a particular cutting or load using a hay probe. Often producers can borrow a hay probe from your local county extension office. Samples should be taken from bales that would represent hay from the entire field. After samples from the 10% of the bales, producers should combine the samples and remove a portion of the composite to send off for analysis. Crude protein content is the most common thing producers think about when testing hay. While crude protein content is important, a good estimate of total digestible nutrients, or TDN, is as important and in many cases more important than protein. There are a multitude of both commercial and university forage labs around the country. The Texas A&M AgriLife Extension Service Soil, Water, and Forage Testing Laboratory does offer forage analysis as a service out of College Station. For additional information on forage testing or available forage labs, contact your local county extension agent. If you haven't done so already, now is the time to get a nutrient analysis of all available hay and forage. Feeding cattle is never cheap, but producers with information about what they are feeding can be more efficient. This is Dr. Vanessa Olson with Texas A&M AgriLife Extension in Overton for the Texas Farm Bureau Roundup.
1: During the very dry times in Texas this year, crop losses have mounted while cattle shortages continue. Barry Mahler has our report.
3: Well, it's been pretty easy to assess the crop losses due to the hot, dry summer, but there's other things that have been involved, too, and we'll talk about that today. You know, even the irrigated acres suffered to stay vigorous and moving forward, but there are some other places that affect Texas agriculture probably long-term more than we would expect. You know, back in January, the U.S. cattle herd was at a 75-year low at 86.2 million head. Now, that was caused by a major drought several years ago, forcing producers to sell cattle that would have normally been kept in the herd. And they were sold because we were out of water and out of feed. And that, along with the high market and those low numbers, created a shortage that ranchers have had a hard time, you know, gathering back up. Retaining heifers to grow into producing cows takes a while. It takes a couple of years to get a calf on the ground and get something ready to market. And that's tough enough to do in good times. But when it's not raining and feed is short and water is short, it's even tougher. You know, it was a lot easier back when the drought was on to cull cattle when they're bringing record prices, and they are doing that, and the market continues to be strong. And a lot of people use this opportunity to use that cash flow to retire debt, and some even decided to retire while the getting was good. Most folks were ready to begin to rebuild this spring and summer when another drought creeped in, and it's difficult enough to care for cattle for the 2 or 3 years it takes to grow that heifer, as I said, but it's even tougher when it doesn't rain. So that leaves us short again. We will rebuild the herd, but we're going to have better times before we get it done. That creates another problem, and that is, how do you take care of the consumer who's been very loyal to the beef market so far? While we're waiting to rebuild the herd, that leaves a void in the meat case, and we've been very fortunate consumers continue to eat beef because that wasn't always the fact when prices went up. So what do you do in that situation? Well, maybe you import some beef. Well, where do you get it from, and how much does it cost, and how safe is it, and how does it affect the market? And that's been the tough part. That's been a tough political call. If we put beef back in the meat case from another country, then the market goes down. It always reacts to news like that, and there are cattlemen out there that are not liking that a lot. but we'll get through it. It's a

0: Tough call. Who do you protect, the consumer or the producer? On the crop side, the insurance adjusters will be busy for a while assessing summer crops, and farmers are looking ahead as to what to do next. At least the markets for cattle, grains, and cotton are better than they were a year ago. Of course, they're still not where they need to be to cover the higher input costs. Reporting from the rolling plains of Texas, this is Barry Mahler for Farm Bureau Roundup.
1: Now we go to the Texas High Plains, where a lot of land long used for crop production is being switched over to growing grass for livestock. And as James Hunt reports, livestock does not always mean cattle.
2: Here in the Texas High Plains, many row crop farmers have begun introducing livestock into their operations. In a lot of those cases, the livestock is cattle. But Hale County Extension Agent Andy Hart says down around the Plainview area, he's seeing a good number of people making their entry into the livestock business with sheep. And one particular type of sheep is proving to be especially popular.
3: Most of the commercial sheep in this area now are the hair sheep. Most of them are Dorper influenced of some sort. There's other hair breeds that they're crossing up with those. The good thing about that particular breed of sheep is they're very resistant to parasites. They have lots of durability, don't have to castrate those, don't have to band tails, they don't have to shear them because they shed their hair. So it makes it a little bit easier from a commercial operation than it did with maybe some of our fine wool sheep and medium wool sheep that we've had in the past. And a lot of the people that have sheep here, they've created a market. And so depending where they ship their animals, a lot of times the buyer will come here and pick up the sheep and not even have to have those sheep delivered. So the main thing is the people in the sheep business is finding that buyer, finding that niche to have a good market for their offspring.
2: Now, as Hart indicated, the hair sheep are not suited for wool production, but their buyers are using them for meat production.
3: A lot of them are going to feedlots, they're being finished out, and then they're being sent to market. There is a packing plant that has opened back up in San Angelo, and then a lot of these go up to Colorado to a slaughtering plant in Colorado and are distributed from there.
2: That's Hale County Extension Agent Andy Hart. Very much related to what we just covered, it will be interesting to see in the next few years how things progress when it comes to farmers converting land from row crops to grass. That has become a trend in the Texas High Plains, largely due to the decline in irrigation capacity across the region. Now, before I close, let me get in a plug for the annual Amarillo Farm and Ranch Show. That's coming up December 1st through 3rd, so still a little ways off, but the official website for the event is gradually filling up with information about this year's attractions. That website is AmarilloFarmShow.com. For Farm Bureau Roundup in Amarillo, I'm James Hunt.
1: Now that we are into September, horticulturist John Begno has recommendations for fall gardens in Texas.
4: September's here in Texas, and cooler weather is right around the corner. And that's the time we consider the best time to plant a fall garden. And really, fall gardens in Texas can be the most productive gardens. You don't enter into that hot, dry season of summer. You don't have to water quite so much. Your nights are cooler. Your vegetables are fresher. So if you pick the right kinds of vegetables, you're going to succeed in a good fall garden. We know that things that take a long time, like okra, tomatoes, and peppers, are probably not going to be a good choice because an early freeze will wipe them out. But things like lettuce and radish and carrots, even garlic, this is one of the perfect times to plant garlic. We get the question, can you just go to the store and get a clove of garlic or a whole piece of garlic and break the cloves off and plant them? And the answer is most definitely. Does not have to be something that's ordered from a catalog, although there are so many different varieties of garlic, some much stronger, some milder like elephant garlic, that this may be a great time for you to experiment. Planting garlic down in the ground about 2 to 3 inches deep and watching it grow all winter long, no matter how cold it gets. So you might try that. But back to vegetables like lettuce. You know, things like not head lettuce, but leaf lettuce, red tip lettuce, romaine lettuce, all these kinds of curly lettuce. These will really work good, and you harvest them a leaf at a time. With the cold crops, the ones that we refer to, broccoli, cabbage, cauliflower, they work absolutely wonderful. As a matter of fact, you could probably seed them today and you would be harvesting those for Thanksgiving or a little after. And if you harvest them, then you have florets, and many times you have a second harvest available. So think about that. Get your ground prep, get your vegetables. If there are some that are transplants at the nursery and you can put them in, it saves weeks and weeks, but seeds will work. Planting these vegetables all from seeds or cloves, like in the case of garlic, is a great way to succeed with a fall garden in Texas. This is John Begno reporting for Texas Farm Bureau Roundup from Kingsland in the Texas Hill Country.
1: That is our program for this week. Thank you very much for joining us. For everyone at Farm Bureau Roundup, I'm Tom Nicoletti, and this is the Texas Farm Bureau Radio Network.
5: Hot, but a bit less humid. Isolated thunderstorms today, then dry through much of next week. Good morning. Now your Hill Country weather. I'm staff meteorologist James Coffington. A sunny start to our Saturday, then gradually increasing clouds. Late afternoon thunderstorms, ice in the upper 90s. Southeast winds 10 to 20 miles per hour. Clear skies tonight, breezy, humid, falling to the lower 70s. Southeast winds 15 to 25. Mostly sunny, breezy, less humid Sunday, topping out in the mid to upper 90s. Sunny skies, breezy Monday, high around 102.
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4: Hot, but a bit less humid. Isolated thunderstorms today, then dry through much of next week. Good morning. Now your Hill Country weather. I'm staff meteorologist James Coffington. A sunny start to our Saturday, then gradually increasing clouds, late afternoon thunderstorms, ice in the upper 90s, southeast winds 10 to 20 miles per hour. Clear skies tonight, breezy, humid, falling to the lower 70s, southeast winds 15 to 25. Mostly sunny, breezy, less humid Sunday, topping out in the mid to upper 90s. Sunny skies, breezy Monday, high around 102.
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1: 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Two suspects active across the Hill Country this summer. 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
4: Hot, but a bit less humid. Isolated thunderstorms today, then dry through much of next week. Good morning. Now your Hill Country weather. I'm staff meteorologist James Covington. A sunny start to our Saturday, then gradually increasing clouds, late afternoon thunderstorms, ice in the upper 90s, southeast winds 10 to 20 miles per hour. Clear skies tonight, breezy, humid, falling to the lower 70s, southeast winds 15 to 25. Mostly sunny, breezy, less humid Sunday, topping out in the mid to upper 90s. Sunny skies, breezy Monday, high around 102.
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1: Ladies and gentlemen, Wade Bowen.
2: It's a heartbreak song from a different perspective. 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That's what I was saying. 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
6: Hot, but a bit less humid. Isolated thunderstorms today, then dry through much of next week. Good morning. Now your Hill Country weather. I'm staff meteorologist James Coppington. A sunny start to our Saturday, then gradually increasing clouds, late afternoon thunderstorms, ice in the upper 90s, southeast winds 10 to 20 miles per hour. Clear skies tonight, breezy, humid, falling to the lower 70s, southeast winds 15 to 25. Mostly sunny, breezy, less humid Sunday, topping out in the mid to upper 90s. Sunny skies, breezy Monday, high around 102.
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3: Hot, but a bit less humid. Isolated thunderstorms today, then dry through much of next week. Good morning. Now your Hill Country weather. I'm staff meteorologist James Coffington. A sunny start to our Saturday, then gradually increasing clouds. Late afternoon thunderstorms, ice in the upper 90s. Southeast winds 10 to 20 miles per hour. Clear skies tonight, breezy, humid, falling to the lower 70s. Southeast winds 15 to 25. Mostly sunny, breezy, less humid Sunday, topping out in the mid to upper 90s. Sunny skies, breezy Monday, high around 102.
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white. 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They fell in love that very day. Sat by the fire, you know, they listened to jazz. 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

shotgun. Come on, we're waiting on some racers. 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Here's where you win them, guys. Teddy Bears, how about it? 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Try it out. 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It's $2 a player. You get 3 for $5.

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5: Hot, but a bit less humid. Isolated thunderstorms today, then dry through much of next week. Good morning. Now your Hill Country weather. I'm Staff Meteorologist James Coffington. A sunny start to our Saturday, then gradually increasing clouds, late afternoon thunderstorms, ice in the upper 90s, southeast winds 10 to 20 miles per hour. Clear skies tonight, breezy, humid, falling to the lower 70s, southeast winds 15 to 25. Mostly sunny, breezy, less humid Sunday, topping out in the mid to upper 90s. Sunny skies, breezy Monday, high around 102.
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3: But a bit less humid. Isolated thunderstorms today, then dry through much of next week. Good morning. Now your Hill Country weather. I'm staff meteorologist James Coffington. A sunny start to our Saturday, then gradually increasing clouds. Late afternoon thunderstorms, ice in the upper 90s. Southeast winds 10 to 20 miles per hour. Clear skies tonight, breezy, humid, falling to the lower 70s. Southeast winds 15 to 25. Mostly sunny, breezy, less humid Sunday, topping out in the mid to upper 90s. Sunny skies, breezy Monday, high around 102.
0: 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Yeah.

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1: Where's the emergency, Bert?
2: 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I just finished Pumpernickel Pete's pen order. He's going to be so excited. I saved him a ton of money.
1: Awesome work, Bert. Fast and efficient. Let me take a look. Uh-oh.
2: Compliments really don't land followed by an uh-oh.
1: Bert, how exactly did you save Pete money?
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2: Hot, but a bit less humid. Isolated thunderstorms today, then dry through much of next week. Good afternoon. Now your Hill Country weather. I'm staff meteorologist James Covington. Gradually increasing clouds, scattered thunderstorms for every Saturday afternoon, high in the upper 90s. Winds out of the southeast, 10 to 20 miles per hour. Clear skies tonight, breezy, humid, falling to the lower 70s. Southeast winds, 15 to 25. Mostly sunny, breezy, less humid Sunday, topping out in the mid to upper 90s. Sunny skies, breezy Monday, high around 102.
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1: Hot, but a bit less humid. Isolated thunderstorms today, then dry through much of next week. Good afternoon. Now your Hill Country weather. I'm staff meteorologist James Covington. Gradually increasing clouds, scattered thunderstorms for every Saturday afternoon, high in the upper 90s, winds out of the southeast, 10 to 20 miles per hour. Clear skies tonight, breezy, humid, falling to the lower 70s, southeast winds 15 to 25. Mostly sunny, breezy, less humid Sunday, topping out in the mid to upper 90s. Sunny skies, breezy Monday, high around 102.
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5: Hot, but a bit less humid. Isolated thunderstorms today, then dry through much of next week. Good afternoon. Now your Hill Country weather. I'm staff meteorologist James Covington. Gradually increasing clouds, scattered thunderstorms for every Saturday afternoon, high in the upper 90s, winds out of the southeast, 10 to 20 miles per hour. Clear skies tonight, breezy, humid, falling to the lower 70s, southeast winds 15 to 25. Mostly sunny, breezy, less humid Sunday, topping out in the mid to upper 90s. Sunny skies, breezy Monday, high around 102.
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When I'm drinking Everclear, I think I'm king of this whole world. 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
1: Caught, but a bit less humid. Isolated thunderstorms today, then dry through much of next week. Good afternoon. Now your Hill Country weather. I'm staff meteorologist James Covington. Gradually increasing clouds, scattered thunderstorms for every Saturday afternoon, high in the upper 90s, winds out of the southeast, 10 to 20 miles per hour. Clear skies tonight, breezy, humid, falling to the lower 70s, southeast winds 15 to 25. Mostly sunny, breezy, less humid Sunday, topping out in the mid to upper 90s. Sunny skies, breezy Monday, high around 102.
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7: Hot, but a bit less humid. Isolated thunderstorms today, then dry through much of next week. Good afternoon. Now your Hill Country weather. I'm staff meteorologist James Covington. Gradually increasing clouds, scattered thunderstorms for every Saturday afternoon, high in the upper 90s. Winds out of the southeast, 10 to 20 miles per hour. Clear skies tonight, breezy, humid, falling to the lower 70s. Southeast winds, 15 to 25. Mostly sunny, breezy, less humid Sunday, topping out in the mid to upper 90s. Sunny skies, breezy Monday, high around 102.
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3: Now your Hill Country weather. I'm meteorologist Scott Cook. Skies will be partly cloudy overnight, a low of 73 degrees, and a light breeze out of the southeast. Highs up to 102 degrees Saturday afternoon, but feeling more like 105. Will be sunny throughout the day, and skies will remain mostly clear Saturday night. Lows back down to 73 degrees. Will be sunny and hot for the start of next week. Highs up to 99 degrees Sunday afternoon, with winds out of the south at 5 to 10 miles an hour.
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5: Now your Hill Country weather. I'm meteorologist Scott Cook. Our skies will be mostly clear tonight, low of 73 degrees, winds out of the southeast at 5 to 10 miles an hour. Highs reaching up to 100 degrees Sunday afternoon. It's going to be sunny and hot throughout the day with winds out of the southeast. It'll be mostly clear Sunday night, lows back down to 73 degrees. Then a hot and sunny afternoon Monday, highs back up to 99 degrees, winds out of the south at 5 to 10 miles an hour.
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5: Now your Hill Country weather. I'm meteorologist Scott Cook. Our skies will be mostly clear tonight. Low of 73 degrees. Winds out of the southeast at 5 to 10 miles an hour. Highs reaching up to 100 degrees Sunday afternoon. It's going to be sunny and hot throughout the day with winds out of the southeast. It'll be mostly clear Sunday night, lows back down to 73 degrees. Then a hot and sunny afternoon Monday, highs back up to 99 degrees, winds out of the south at 5 to 10 miles an hour.
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